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4: We are tracking some calm and muggy weather to go into tonight. Lows in the upper 60s and low 70s to wake up on Tuesday. And more of the same is on tap on Tuesday. Once again, the rain chance stays pretty low, possibly a pop-up shower or two. But most of us are dry under some sunshine. Those temperatures in the upper 80s to low 90s. And again, we could see those heat index values in the low to mid 90s. We stay dry to go into a Tuesday night. Lows in the upper 60s and a low 70s.
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11: 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Thank you, Jesus. 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
3: 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Keep it there.
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6: We are tracking some calm and muggy weather to go into tonight. Lows in the upper 60s and low 70s to wake up on Tuesday. And more of the same is on tap on Tuesday. Once again, the rain chance stays pretty low, possibly a pop-up shower or two. But most of us are dry under some sunshine. Those temperatures in the upper 80s to low 90s. And again, we could see those heat index values in the low to mid 90s. We stay dry to go into a Tuesday night. Lows in the upper 60s and a low 70s.
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0: My God, we got to go, y'all. We got to move on. We got to move from this.
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2: Hey, it's me, Kirk. I need to speak to Bishop.
3: Sure, hold on.
4: Hello?
2: Hey, I got some stuff I need to talk to you about. Lately, Pastor, I've been having all these crazy kind of dreams. It's hard to sleep, I can't eat. It's scary, you know.
4: I know what you mean.
2: I mean, ever since that Tuesday, seemed like life is getting real strange.
4: I hear you.
2: Shoot, anthrax, terrorist attacks, and I ain't even trying to get on no plane.
4: I feel you.
2: And you know, when I try to pray, there's this voice telling me that God's not real.
4: You know that's just the enemy.
2: Yeah, but you ain't feeling me.
4: No, son, I know just how you feel. See, just because I preach and teach don't mean I don't get scared sometimes.
2: Yeah, whatever, but you TD Jakes.
4: Well, then I don't make mistakes.
2: Well,
4: then let me tell you what's on my mind.

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1: We've been meant to for a
0: night. And he told me to tell you everything.
1: Everything's gonna be alright.
0: So thank you for calling. It's always good to hear from you.
2: Yeah, but
0: I gotta go now.
2: Wait a minute.
0: I have another call online too.
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1: Hey, ladies, it's back. 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
1: Hey, everybody from the kingdom, come on, let's make some noise. Let's open up your mouth and just celebrate that you are kingdom. You are the head and no longer the tail. 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

0: I wish I had a witness tonight. Can I ask y'all one question? The question is simply this. What did he see?
1: He saw the
0: fence. I can't get no help up in here. Because there are some folk in here that people have wrote you off. Said you would never amount to anything. Said that you would never end up being anywhere. But Myron, tell him one more time. What did he see?
1: He saw the fence.
0: When mama said you would never be nothing. When aunties and uncles said that you'd never amount to anything. When daddy didn't come home anymore. He didn't look at you and say that you weren't going to make it. 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

0: 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This is Troy Sneed.
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4: We are tracking some calm and muggy weather to go into tonight. Lows in the upper 60s and low 70s to wake up on Tuesday. And more of the same is on tap on Tuesday. Once again, the rain chance stays pretty low, possibly a pop-up shower or two. But most of us are dry under some sunshine. Those temperatures in the upper 80s to low 90s. And again, we could see those heat index values in the low to mid 90s. We stay dry to go into a Tuesday night. Lows in the upper 60s and a low 70s.
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yes, you have. So we give you high praise and we say, hallelujah. You have won it all for me. Listen, I want you to lift your hands for just a moment. Let's worship God. I want to hear that guitar for just a moment. I just want you to minister. The Bible calls it a Zamar praise.

Zamar prays. When he was troubled with the spirit, there are some of you who are troubled in your spirit. But as we worship God in this fashion, God is going to set you free in your spirit.

How many of you know that God created you to fly? Listen, don't you know that really you're too big for this planet? You were created for something bigger, something greater. And listen, you cannot get distracted by your right now that you forget your tomorrow. Chandler, remind him, Chandler. 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
4: We are tracking some calm and muggy weather to go into tonight. Lows in the upper 60s and low 70s to wake up on Tuesday. And more of the same is on tap on Tuesday. Once again, the rain chance stays pretty low, possibly a pop-up shower or two. But most of us are dry under some sunshine. Those temperatures in the upper 80s to low 90s. And again, we could see those heat index values in the low to mid 90s. We stay dry to go into a Tuesday night. Lows in the upper 60s and a low 70s.
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You've given me everything I need. 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
2: I don't know who needs to hear this right now, but whatever's going on in your life, I'm here to tell you, you can make it.

0: darker the hell you gotta endure, the brighter the heaven you get to enjoy. The harder you fall, the higher you soar. God opens a window when the devil closes the door. Believe me, they tried to bleed Will Smith. In the rear view, I see adversity was the gift to lift me higher. Gifts require faith, so dry your eyes and then you'll find a way out of the madness, out of the maze, and out of the sadness into the rage. The darkest of nights will turn into days, and every storm runs out of rain. Hold on.
1: Yo, brother Will, if I could testify for a minute about how tough times are left on. A tough people do.
0: Kirk Franklin.
1: See, if what you see is all you see, then you do not see all there is to be seen. See, God is working all things out in your favor. Can I get a witness of the building?
0: Come on.
1: I know life is hurting you right now. And you want to know, God, if you love me, how could you allow life to hurt me? But guess what? In order to live, sometimes the old you can act it. God knows I'm a sinner in need of grace. Believer running out of faith, and just because I'm stuck on a bad chapter, it doesn't mean in my life I gotta throw away the whole book.
0: Nobody gets an easy ride. We all have a cross to bear, but there is wisdom in that fire, and every single moment of your life is a brand new opportunity. We are not being punished, we are being forged. Dance in your darkest moments.
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1: Hallelujah. Come on, lift your hands and worship our God all over this place. 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We are in awe of your ways. You're so holy. 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
1: 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We are so glad you're here to start your day with us. Over the next hour, we'll fill your morning with powerful worship music, uplifting scriptures, and inspirational quotes to remind you that every sunrise brings a brand new opportunity to live with faith, joy, and gratitude. Whether you're driving to work, making breakfast, or just taking a quiet moment before the world wakes up, this is your time to recharge your spirit and recenter your heart. So take a deep breath, let go of yesterday's worries, and let the light of hope guide your steps today. Now let's begin with a song that reminds us of God's endless love and grace.

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Matthew 14:25-27. 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
1: Jesus didn't come to make bad people good. 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Ephesians 2:4-5. But because of his great love for us, God has made us alive with Christ even when we were dead in transgressions.

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2: 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Do not despise the Lord's discipline, because the Lord disciplines those he loves.

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Praise ye the Lord. 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

Because of the Lord's great love, we are not consumed, for his compassions never fail. They are new every morning. 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

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John 10:10. 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

Wake up, wake up, wake up, great people of God. Wake up and rise and shine on this beautiful day. This is another day that the Lord has made. Let us rejoice and be glad in it. Good morning to everybody out there listening to the Hallelujah Morning Show with your host, Mike Cork. This is his big brother, Pastor Rodney, and I've got a word from the big brother. Hey, I hope you're off to an incredible start to what I hope and pray will be an incredible day for you. Let me give you the word from the big brother, a little inspiration to get you started today. And the thing that you need to understand as you prepare to go throughout your day is your faith has to be strong. Amen. Your faith has to be strong. You should have faith that God is going to do everything that he promised. God is going to do everything within his power to help you, to bless you, and to get you to the purpose and destiny that he has for you. You've just got to have the faith to go get what God has promised you. Amen. Many of you are walking around sleeping on the promises of God, sitting on the promises of God. God has promised you great things in your life, but you're scared to go get them. Hey, Bible says all you need is faith is the size of a mustard seed and mountains can move. So just imagine what you can do if you just put a little bit of effort and a little bit of faith into going after the dreams, the hopes, and the success that God has for in your life. Go get it. God has incredible things in store for you, but he's waiting on you to take that first step and watch him open up doors, watch your opportunities come out of the sky for him to be able to get you to where he wants you to be. Go get it. Don't sit on it. Don't sleep. Go get everything that God has for you. That's the word from your big brother today. Let that bless you and guide you. Let that motivate you to go get what God has for you. Hey, I pray you have an incredible day filled with incredible blessings, and I'll talk to you again tomorrow. May God bless you. May God keep you. You take care.

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2: I am made in the image of God. The God I serve is miraculous. I declare and decree that miracles, signs, and wonders manifest for me. I am a magnet for miracles. I declare supernatural breakthrough. God has already worked it out. God has already spoke about the matter. It is settled. I come out on top. I am the victor. The power of God removed every barrier and made every pathway straightway. The God I serve is miraculous, and I am made in His image. 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
3: 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Terrific Tuesday today. Got a great show in store for you today. You definitely don't want to miss any parts of it. I'm Churchy, and 30 minutes into the hour, keep it locked right here. It's Hallelujah Morning Show. I'm your good friend, Mike Corp.

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0: morning show, wherever you have to go, school, work, whatever the destination may be, we got you back right here on the Hallelujah Morning Show. Got a good lineup for you. Y'all ready? Let's go.
1: Praise the Lord, everybody. Let everything that hath breath praise you, the Lord. Let the redeemer of the Lord say so.
2: Yeah. All right, Mike, let's church them on in.

It's the classic by the late Thomas Whitfield. Hallelujah, anyhow. Hallelujah, 95.3 on this terrific Tuesday. Partly cloudy skies today. Temperatures getting up to about 92 degrees. So it's about to get hot, y'all. Keep it locked right here. Valerie Boyd. It's the Jesus Praise right here on the Hallelujah Morning Show.

Yes, sir. We're giving Jesus praise on this terrific Tuesday. Hallelujah Morning Show. I'm your good friend, Mike Quirk. Church of you all the way there. Coming up in the next hour, news from WCTV, Healthy Living with Tan, Glambition Report. Our girl, Lanitra Bennett's back. It's a good time to be on Hallelujah 95.3. Keep it locked.

Hey, this is Pastor Joseph Davis from Truth Gatherers Dream Center Church right here in the beautiful city of Tallahassee. Check it, friends. When I'm riding, I keep it locked and loaded to Hallelujah Morning Show with Mike Cork and friends. I'm inviting you to do the same and tell everyone you know. 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
3: Happy Tuesday, everybody. I'm Abby Walton in the WCTV newsroom. Here's a look at some of the stories we're following right now. One person is now in jail facing murder charges in connection to a deadly shooting on West Tharp Street last week. Tallahassee police say 25-year-old Marcus King faces second-degree homicide charges. Officers say King was working with a group operating an event at a location that used to house the sound bar and was still using the business's name. The victim reportedly argued with staff. The disagreement continued outside where the victim allegedly made threats. Police say that's when King allegedly grabbed a gun kept on site for security and shot the victim, who later died at a hospital. And today, the Mental Health Council of the Big Bend is hosting its annual Be Kind to Your Mind event. It's designed to help people of all ages learn healthy ways to manage stress and improve mental well-being. There will be interactive activities, community resources, and opportunities for everyone to learn coping strategies that support mental health. The event is at 5:30 this evening at the Walker Ford Community Center. Dinner from Joellen's will be served. For the latest news, weather, and sports, make sure you stay with WCTV on air, online, on our WCTV Facebook page, and now through our WCTV News app. From the WCTV Newsroom, I'm Abby Walton.
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1: Good morning, good morning, good morning, good morning to all of the listeners here at the Hallelujah Morning Show. It is your absolute favorite historian, Dr. Tiffany Packer, here to bring you your history bit from the History Corner. Good morning, family. Good morning. I hope that everybody is doing amazing, that your week is starting off strong and good and positive. And guess what? We're going to keep that same energy for the rest of the week and beyond. So you know that we're in May, and you also know that May is a very special month, particularly for those living in Florida. So of course you know what I'm on here to talk about today. I'm on here to talk about May Day, Florida's Emancipation Day, that is going to be celebrated tomorrow on May 20th. And so since I'm on here Tuesdays and Thursdays, of course, I gotta come on here repping Wednesday, which is May 20th, the Emancipation Day that marks freedom for those who were enslaved in the state of Florida, May 20th, 1865. Now, let me put this into context and why this is so important for being understood as Emancipation Day, specifically here in Florida. You know that we have been, in recent years, learning more about Juneteenth, right? And we know why Juneteenth is so special. I mean, it, first of all, is a shout out to the enslaved populations who are in Texas, who finally got the word in June that they were free in 1865. And so the nation has become more celebratory of, even though it was a shout out to Texas, it marked the last group of those who were informed of their freedom, right? So that became celebration for us all, because hey, if you still got some enslaved, that means that we all are enslaved, right? So everybody finally getting free was and remains a big deal. So Juneteenth is celebrated so heavily now because of that, and it should be. But what is also important is making sure that we are conscious of our own Emancipation Day. And so when we talk about May Day, or May 20th for the state of Florida, it is our Juneteenth. Right, so we should be celebrating just as hard, especially those here in the state of Florida, the same way that we're going to be repping Juneteenth on June 19th. So let me give you a little bit of background. Florida's Emancipation Day, as mentioned, celebrated every year on May 20th, marks the day in 1865 when Union General Edward M. McCook read the Emancipation Proclamation in Tallahassee, Florida. This historic event occurred 11 days after the Civil War ended, officially informing enslaved people in Florida that they were free. Now, communities across Florida, especially in the Big Bend region, and even across Central and North Florida, host multi-day events, living history exhibitions, which are some of my favorite, and educational panels to honor this heritage. And so I also want to bring a little bit of clarity, if I can, go a little bit deeper, and I hope I don't sound all over the place, but there are often so many questions around freedom, right? Like, why so many different dates? Why do some people say 1863 and some people say 1865? Why are we stuck on Juneteenth if that wasn't our particular time of freedom? You know, there are so many details that go into it. And in my short amount of time left, I'm going to do my best to try to bring some clarity. So, as I have said previously, in other history bits, but it's been a while, is that there actually were two Emancipation Proclamations. The first one came in 1863, and the second one will come in 1865. So generally, when people talk about freedom, they often will reference 1863. But those who do this work, almost always reference 1865, and that's because the Civil War in 1863 was still very hot and heavy. And even though Lincoln signed that Emancipation Proclamation, the South is like, excuse me, did you forget that we are no longer a part of the Union? You don't tell us what to do? That would be similar to Mexico's president telling us what to do as people who live in the United States or Canada or any other country. We're going to be like, okay, and who are you? And how do you have, you know, jurisdiction over us? So it's the same type of thing. So you had a piece of paper that was there, but it wasn't a reality for most Black people. So in 1865 is when the second Emancipation Proclamation was signed. It went into effect on January 1, 1865. And then, you know, the Civil War would end in 1865. And that is when Black people started for real, were being honored with their freedom. And so it would trickle down. And so what am I saying? I'm saying that every state has their own Emancipation Day. And I challenge those of you who are out there to research and see, wait a minute, when is our Freedom Day? When is our, you know, Emancipation celebration here where we live? And so may we start to incorporate that in with Juneteenth as well, because WAP Texas and what happened there with the last bunch getting the word, it is also very important to represent and to remember those who were enslaved in the areas in which we live, right? So I hope that on this May Day that you will go out and find some way to commemorate. And there are so many events that are going on in the city, even in your libraries. If it's, you know, documentaries that are being shown, movies, if it's dialogue, discussion, conversation, don't be shy to be a part of it, because if you are paying attention, you know that conversations around emancipation and freedom is more relevant now than ever. Okay, so I urge you to put this conversation of emancipation in your back pocket and walk around with it as we continue to still do this work in honor of the ancestors and ourselves. And to that I say, Ashe. Listen, family, thank you so much for your time. I want you to go forth, be great, be amazing. It is your obligation not only to yourself, but to the ancestors and the generations to come. I love you. I mean it. There is absolutely nothing that you can do about it. And as always, I cannot wait to get to you next time. Take care, family. Peace.
2: 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Hallelujah, 95.3. That's the history bit from the History Corner. Keep it locked right here. Coming up, Healthy Living with Tan. Here's Jonathan McReynolds, Jamal Roberts. 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

Hallelujah, 95.3, the sounds of Alvin Darling, Leave It Alone. Keep it locked right here. Coming up 45 minutes into the hour, the Glambition Report with our girl, Makai Dion. Here's the latest from Aaron Cole, Usher in the Spirit, right here on the

0: Yo, Aaron, God is good, man. Keep it up. 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
4: And we're gonna win with Mike Cork and friends. Wake
5: up. Tallahassee's highest praise, Hallelujah 95.3. Terrific Tuesday, 45 minutes after the hour. It's time for our girl, Miss Micaiah, for the Glambition Report. How you doing, Miss Micaiah?
6: I'm good. It's a terrific Tuesday indeed. I love it.
5: It definitely is a terrific Tuesday and expecting terrific things. What you got for us today?
6: Absolutely. Yes, so last week we talked about how beauty and self-care can support our mental wellness and how doing intentional things for ourselves can help us feel cared for. And that kind of got me thinking,
5: okay,
6: what happens when you've been pouring into everybody else, managing life, stress, managing your responsibilities, and somewhere just kind of in the middle of it all, you just kind of look in the mirror and you quietly think to yourself, like, I don't feel like myself anymore. I feel like a lot of women and men, we get there. We get there, we get to a point and, you know, maybe your body changed, maybe your skin has changed, your life is changing, stress has changed things, motherhood can change things. You know, you have health issues that may come up, and quite frankly, your life is changing, and suddenly you kind of, you know, just trying to reconnect with that person looking back at you in the mirror. So today I want to talk to the woman or man who feels like they have been searching to find themselves lately. And what I want our listeners to know this morning is that just because you don't feel like yourself doesn't mean that you've completely lost yourself. Sometimes we're trying to recreate an old version of ourselves, and we're reaching for a new makeup routine, a new hairstyle, or even the hairstyle we used to wear, the clothes we used to wear, or even that confidence level that we used to have. But you're not that person anymore, and that's not a bad thing. Your lifestyle, your body, your skin, everything is supposed to age, it's supposed to change. And as I was thinking about this, I was actually reminded about the scripture in 2 Corinthians. If anyone is in Christ, he's a new creation. Old things have passed away. Behold, all things have become new.
5: Yes.
6: I'm not trying to preach this morning, but I do want us to catch something, because a lot of us hear that scripture and immediately think about salvation or changing our behavior, but I think it speaks to this too, that we're grieving the old versions of ourselves while God is trying to introduce us to the new ones. We're trying to go backwards while he's trying to move us forward. And a lot of times we're saying, I want that old thing back. I want my old confidence back. I want my old body back. But maybe the Lord is trying to do something new.
5: Okay.
6: And we should be asking, Lord, what does this version of me need? And so my recommendation is to stop introducing yourself to your flaws before your strengths. Maybe you haven't lost yourself. Give yourself grace during the becoming. And so this week's Glambition Challenge is very, very simple. It's very similar to what I challenged our listeners to do last week. And let's just do one thing this week that makes you feel more like you. Not more like social media, not more like everybody else, more like you.
5: I love it, man. That is powerful, man. You said stop introducing your flaws before your strengths. That is something that I, wow, That's powerful there, man. Certainly appreciate that. I know that everybody, men and women, got something out of today's Glambition Report for sure. Tell the people how they can find you.
6: Always www.makaibeyond.com. This segment is definitely going to end up today on the blog, so be on the lookout for that on the website. And then also catch up with me on social media, Facebook, Makai Beyond Enterprises, and Instagram at Makai Beyond, also on TikTok.
5: Love it. Keep it locked right here. We'll catch you next week, all right?
6: All right, have a great week.
5: All right, it's Hallelujah Morning Show.

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It's the sounds of Mr. John P. Key. Thank you, Lord. He certainly did it all. 17 minutes after the hour right here on the Hallelujah Morning Show. Coming up in our news segment, the latest with LaNitra. Two separate shootings at the same apartment complex result in one teenager dead. Plus, a 25-year-old is facing multiple charges in connections to a recent shooting. LaNitra Bennett, she's going to be here bringing us details on those stories and more coming up 30 minutes into the hour. We call it the latest with LaNitra. It's news like you never heard it before. You definitely do not want to change that dial. Keep it locked right here. It is the Hallelujah Morning Show.

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0: the choir stand. 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
1: In the choir stand. 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
0: Hey! 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
3: 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Wake up.
4: It's 30 minutes after the hour right here on the Hallelujah Morning Show. Y'all know what time it is. Time for our girl, Miss Lenitra. Time for the latest. Hey, Lenitra.
5: Hey, Mike.
4: How you doing this morning?
5: Good. How are you?
4: I am doing well. What is the latest?
5: Well, police are investigating two separate shootings in Chattahoochee, one of which claimed the life of a teenager. Yeah, really sad stuff. Chattahoochee police responded to a shooting shortly after midnight on Sunday at Flint Garden Apartments. Officers learned several juveniles had been involved in a fight that led to shots being fired. And a teenage boy died on the scene.
4: Wow.
5: Yeah, so a whole bunch of young folks out there fighting, and then somebody pull out a gun. Another teen has been taken into custody and is facing charges in connection to that shooting.
4: Goodness gracious. Well, these teenagers, right? These guns, my gosh.
5: Teenagers, all teenagers fighting, teenagers shot, and a teenager they say is the one being charged for it.
4: Golly.
5: Crazy.
4: Yes, it is. It's crazy.
5: Police said just a few hours later, officers responded to another shooting at that same apartment complex.
4: Okay.
5: That time, a man was shot inside his apartment, but he did survive. They said he had non-life-threatening injuries. But they say he was not the intended target of the shooting.
4: Of course not.
5: While the shootings did happen at the same apartment complex, Chattahoochee police, they have not determined if the incidents are connected.
4: Man, what's going on in that apartment?
5: Right. Two shootings just hours apart.
4: Hours apart.
5: Same apartment complex.
4: Boy, I'm telling you, boy, these teams, these guns, and it's craziness out here, man. I just don't know why they feel like they got to resolve their issues with guns.
5: Mm-hmm.
4: I mean, you take something minor and you just going to just ruin people's lives.
5: Indeed.
4: Oh, man. And ruin your own life.
5: Right. Right. You're taking other people's lives, you're impacting other people's lives, and you're ruining your own. Exactly. I don't know what's going on.
4: I don't either.
5: But remember that shooting in Tallahassee from last week? Now this one, it was kind of weird because it happened on Tharp Street, but then it was a scene at the Circle K on Monroe Street at the corner of 7th Avenue. And that's where police found the person that died. Well, there has been an arrest in that case now.
4: Okay.
5: And some more details have been released as well as far as, you know, what happened. So 25-year-old Marcus King, he was arrested and is charged with second-degree homicide after the shooting that happened early Wednesday morning. So Tallahassee police say the shooting happened on West Tharp Street at a business that used to be the Sound Bar. But okay. Apparently, it's a different business, even though they still have the old logo up there. But the owner said, that's not us.
4: Okay.
5: And, you know, they're not supposed to be using our name. But Tallahassee police say that is where it happened. And apparently, the victim had, you know, whatever was going on to cause the staff to ask him to leave.
4: Okay.
5: So they were in there arguing. They asked him to leave.
4: Okay.
5: They say he started making threats and went to the car.
4: Okay.
5: So, you know, of course, me, the people, you know, I guess he alluded to or said, not sure what he said, but they say he was making threats, went to the car. So Marcus, allegedly, he pulled out a gun that they say he keeps on site for security.
4: Okay.
5: And so it ended up, now by this time, the argument had went outside, and that's when police say Marcus King shot the other man, the one that was making the threat.
4: Okay.
5: And was going to his car to get something.
4: Okay.

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1: For Marcus to stop this man from doing whatever, right. But you know, it is sad that a life was taken.
2: Horrible that a life. And we got to see, Marcus ain't no convicted felon, is he? Because you know he ain't supposed to have.
1: Well, that's, you know, that's usually one of the charges. That part hasn't been released yet.
2: Okay.
1: As far as that was not one of the charges that they have said so far. But but he is charged with second degree homicide, and he's being held without bond. So maybe they got some strong evidence. And Marcus, maybe you're not too much of a hero.
2: Okay.
1: Not sure.
2: Yeah, we gotta figure this out. Yeah, but again, it's like, man, lives are being lost, man.
1: It's
2: just a horrible thing, man. It's,
1: right, like, come on, all these fighting and carrying on, like,
2: and I'm wondering what kind of establishment,
1: your life in danger like that.
2: Right, I'm wondering what kind of establishment it is, you know, where were they at?
1: No, right, yeah, they just, right now, it just says the business. And so the owner of the sound bar did want to make it clear.
2: It wasn't us.
1: Yeah, she said it's not us. Mm. The sound bar actually stopped operating back in November.
2: Okay.
1: But whoever is renting the place out now, they still have their old name up there. So old girl was out there painting their name off the building.
2: I know that's right. I don't blame her. Don't associate us with this.
1: Right.
2: Yeah, that sounds a little fishy.
1: Mm-hmm.
2: I don't even know what the sound bar was.
1: Huh?
2: I don't even know what the sound bar was.
1: Yeah, I guess like just a music place or something.
2: Oh, okay.
1: And it was right there on the corner of Tharp and Old Bainbridge. You passed by 50 million times.
2: Oh, okay, okay.
1: And it's just like one of them small little buildings.
2: Gotcha.
1: Off to the side.
2: Oh,
1: right there near Tharp and Old Bainbridge.
2: Yeah, no, I don't go none of them type buildings. No. Okay. I know where you at, though.
1: And then the person, we still don't know, you know, police haven't explained how the victim ended up at Circle K. I guess maybe someone was driving him either to the hospital or maybe even the police department, because that is the direction that Circle K is right in front of the police department. And then, of course, that is the direction if you're heading to Tallahassee Memorial Hospital.
2: Mm.
1: But that's where they were found. Somebody drove him, and then they ended up at the gas station, and then that's where he died. You know, I guess maybe they didn't make it, and they pulled over. Crazy.
2: That's very crazy. But ain't been to no sound bar.
1: Right, and it's, you know, and
2: like two blocks from the cemetery.
1: What you say?
2: It's like two blocks from the cemetery.
1: Right. Mm-mm. Exactly.
2: Yeah.
1: Yeah. So yeah, only 25 years old, and now he's facing these serious charges. Ooh, but I got some positive news.
2: We need it, because you've been shooting up some folks today.
1: I know. this is local, so that is awesome. So recently, the T&S Foundation in Cairo, right up the street, distributed 225 free warm meals during their community street feed initiative.
2: All right.
1: So this is a nonprofit organization, and they collaborated with Harvest Health Cairo and PCOM of Moultrie, and they were able to provide those complimentary minute clinic and serve dozens of citizens.
2: Wow. Awesome.
1: Always
2: food
1: and free services for people in
2: need. Can't beat that, without a doubt. You know, while I got you on the phone, I want you to talk a little bit about what your family did for Emancipation Day.
1: Saturday.
2: Mm-hmm.
1: Yeah. So, of course, May 20th is Emancipation Day in Florida. And every year, my family always hold a huge community event. So we do it on the Saturday, no matter what the 20th falls on, we do it the Saturday before the 20th.
2: Mm-hmm.
1: So, of course, this past weekend, it was on the 16th out there at Henry Hill Park. And we had a program to, you know, with speeches and, you know, to talk about.

0: about the importance of Emancipation Day and, you know, freedom, being from being slaves. And of course, we had free food and entertainment, the beating of the drums, that's a tradition, and the traditional plaiting of the maypole. Mm. So, really nice time. We've been doing it. It's the Hill, Jefferson, and Williams families, but all under the Hill family at Henry Hill Park on Centerville Road. And we've been doing it for over 100 years, wow. My family anyway.
1: Wow. Mm-hmm. Without a doubt, man, that is some awesome.
0: Celebrating freedom.
1: Yes, celebrating freedom. I was able to get out there, man. It's always a great time seeing people having fun. You know, reason why I wanted to talk about it, because it's an example that we can get together and not act a fool.
0: Right.
1: You know what I mean?
0: Exactly.
1: Yeah, so it was a good time, and definitely want to salute your family for continuing that great work of letting us know about the history around Emancipation Day. So much, sometimes it gets lost in the commercialization, mm-hmm. of Juneteenth and those things, but knowing that, you know, we were actually freed in Florida, know, in May, you know, something that people need to know. I think it's a tragedy. I actually talked to somebody, a young person, immediately after I left, and I told them, you know, I went to Emancipation Celebration. They had no clue as to what I was talking about, you know, and that's, mm-hmm. that's no fault of their own. That's the fault of, you know, the adults, you know, making it in the education system, teaching
0: exactly.
1: them. Right. You got to teach.
0: Exactly.
1: We
0: got to teach it. And that's why my family, you know, feels like it's so important. We got to pass this stuff down. Cause like you said, there are people right here in Florida who don't even know, Emancipation Day, but they know about Juneteenth now. Mm-hmm. Cause you know, we mm-hmm. really commercialized that over the
1: right.
0: past couple of years.
1: And I think they were the last ones to be free.
0: Huh?
1: And they was like the last ones to be free.
0: Exactly.
1: Right?
0: Yeah. So that's how that became popular, because
1: right.
0: of the state of Texas. You know, they were the last state to find out, but Tallahassee and Florida found out the Emancipation Proclamation was read on the steps of the Knott House May 20th, 1865. That's why it's officially Emancipation Day in Florida. That is the day, May 20th.
1: And you know, I worked on a documentary about May 20th. I'm gonna post that today. Mm-hmm. It's a documentary. In fact, we interviewed one of your relatives, your uncle. And he is the historian that knows mm-hmm. everything about May 20th. You hear me? Yes. And him and what's his name? Miss Althea Barnes, I believe her name is.
0: Mm-hmm.
1: Altamise Barnes. Yeah. So I'm going to post that. It is very informative. It is something to be proud of. So I'm going to post that today because we do need to get the word out.
0: Yeah, and I'll actually be the keynote speaker for a May 20th Emancipation Day event in Monticello tomorrow.
1: Right.
0: Their event is from 1 to 5.
1: Wait a minute. What? Now, why I ain't know about that? Okay. Keynote. When is this?
0: Tomorrow on May 20th. And it starts at 1 in Monticello.
1: I'm feeling away, but that's all right.
0: I know I told you about this.
1: All right. Hey, give us the deets.
0: But yeah, it's at the Old Howard Academy, which is located at 835 Mamie Scott Road in Monticello.
1: All right.
0: So that's tomorrow. It's from 1 to 5. I think my speaking time will be closer to the, you know, the 1 or 2 o'clock hour, I believe.
1: We need to know that. Okay, yeah, definitely. Do they have a flyer or anything?
0: I think so.
1: Okay, if you can find that, send that to me, we'll post that.
0: Okay.
1: All right. Well, tell the people how they can find you. Outside of Monticello. Right.
0: 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But catch me on social media, Lanitra Bennett WCTV on Facebook and Twitter. But on Instagram, it's just Lanitra B, and that's LANETRABE.
1: There it is, y'all. Make sure y'all check her out. No ladies with Lanisha tomorrow. We're going to let her get prepared for a speech, and we celebrating tomorrow. So,
0: All right, there we go.
1: There it is. We'll catch you on, what is that, Thursday? Yeah, Thursday. All right, keep it locked right here. It's Hallelujah Morning Show.

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God.

Stellar Award. 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All right, make sure that you vote for the Gospel Family of the

here to the capital city, all right? Make sure you join us tomorrow. It is tomorrow's May 20th, y'all. That's Emancipation Day, all right? So we definitely celebrate the emancipation of everyone in Florida. Big historic day. Make sure that you tune in. We'll be here at 7 o'clock, taking you all the way to 10 o'clock, right here on the Hallelujah Morning Show with Mike Quirk and friends. 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
1: 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You'll experience the anointed and powerful teachings of Pastor George Dix Jr. We believe your life will be changed and you will soar into the next dimension God has for you. My husband, Pastor George Dix Jr., and I, along with the partners of Passage Family Church, encourage you to fly high. I'm Lady Michelle.
2: It's recorded in 1 Peter chapter 4, verse 12, a very powerful verse. It reminds us that we don't need to be surprised, Mom, when things go south. I don't think I have to tell you that, but things sometimes will go south. But I'm also reminded of what Paul wrote in Romans chapter 8, verse 28. All things work together for good to them that love God, to them who are the called according to his purpose. Don't lose your wit about yourself just because things go south in your life. God will even use that lemon to make some lemonade. Hallelujah. Paul puts it, the Apostle Peter puts it this way. He says, think it not strange. Don't see it. Don't be surprised by it concerning the fiery trial. Watch this. Which is to try you. Now, why would God operate that way? Peter said, don't think it strange when stuff goes south in your life. You've been praying for your son for how long? You've been praying for your daughter for how long? You've been praying for your grandkids for how long? You've been standing in the gap for how long? But God said, don't think it strange. Don't think it strange when things go south in your life concerning the fiery trial. And you know, sometimes when that trial comes, it looks like you're about to step out of that one, and before it's all over, another one break loose. But Peter writes, Mom, please be encouraged by this. It's straight out of the word. He said, don't think it's strange. Don't be surprised by that. God still sits high and he looks low. He still's on the throne and he's got it. In fact, you know something that's dropped in my spirit? Mom, move over. Come on, just do that word. Mom, move over. Sometimes, you know, moms are powerful. They're incredible. They got it going on. But Mom, you ain't God. God Almighty. Mom, you're not God. Don't let that problem cause you to worry all night long. Don't let that problem make you spend hours upon hours, days upon days, weeks and months and years upon years without moving over, and let God step in. God is still on the throne. Ooh, God. David said, as recorded in Psalms 34 and 19, many are the afflictions. Many are the afflictions of the righteous, but the Lord delivereth them out of them all. Let me just ask you something. Let me just pause just briefly here on nugget number two and ask you, how many things have you ever gone through that you haven't been either delivered from or God sustained you right in the midst of it? You know what I know is the truth is God has brought every last one of us. Moms, he's brought each one of you out of every dilemma, out of every issue, out of every storm. And if he hasn't brought you through it, he's holding you up and sustaining you right in the midst of the fire. Oh, God, I love you. Many are the afflictions. I just want to talk to moms today just for a moment. Are you going through anything? Have you been through anything since being a mother? Oh, yeah, you have. Oh, yes, you have. Yes, you have. In our anchor passage, the text reveals that the people who are nearest to you, do you hear where I'm going? The people who are nearest to you and should understand and should sympathize with your dilemma are actually sometimes the very ones who ostracize and oppose you. The person living right there in the house. The person who knows what you've gone through. The person who knows what you're feeling, so to speak, because you've shared it with them. Sometimes it's those very people who should understand, who should feel your pain, not just empathize or sympathize, but empathize. Why? Because they too have been there. Yeah. Sometimes some of those folk are some of the same people who leave you standing by yourself. I don't know who I'm talking to there, but Penina was cruel. Back in that time, in that culture, God allowed men to have more than one wife. Thank God that ain't true today. I can only take but one. Let me clean that up. Let me clean that up. I'm going to leave it alone, but I think she know where I'm going. Woo! How can you mess up in the pulpit? Penina. Penina, she was cruel, y'all. Penina was cruel. That was that other wife. And she picked on Hannah. See, she had, the Bible says, a number of children. Hannah didn't have any children. And back in that time, in that culture, you were a disgrace, almost apparently a curse considered on you when you didn't have children. I mean, it was sure enough bad. And Penina exploited that. She actually humiliated Hannah, picking on her. But Hannah, see, Hannah means the grace of a woman. A woman with grace. You know, it's a strong mom when people can talk about you because you don't raise your children as good as they raise theirs. So they think. See, you may not be buying your kids designer clothes, and you might be trying to get them a good education without all the designer clothes. And somebody else say, well, you know, she don't even buy Nike for her children. They wearing them hot bottoms. Let me tell you, mom. Wait a minute. Y'all know what hot bottoms are? Hot bottoms are those tennis shoes or shoes that you wear or we wore back in the day. They weren't designer tennis shoes. When you had on hot bottoms, you stop in the hallway, they go, skirt! and everybody know who the poor people were because they walk around, skirt! Ask me if I wore hot bottoms. Yes, I did. See, Hannah didn't waste her time disputing with Penina. But Hannah, oh, I just want to get cut to the chase here. Hannah, though, had the last word. Ooh, God. Hey, she had the last word. That's why, Mom, I just want to encourage you. Don't worry about them people talking about you. Don't worry about those people who are calling you a disgrace. Don't worry about those people who in society you can't compare to. Because when all is said is done, you're going to have the last word. The Bible said the first shall be last and the last shall be what? First. Whew, God. Hey, I'm liking this myself. God gave Hannah. See, she had the last word because God, I'm just cutting to the chase here. God gave her not only Samuel, the baby that she did have, God gave her three more boys and two more girls. She had been barren for years and years on end. Kind of like what he told, I'll be with Job, and in the last chapter of Job, chapter 42, he said, I'm going to give you double for your trouble. So, Mom, when you're going through, when you're pulling those two jobs and look like your children don't appreciate you and nobody understand the weight that you carry, oh, there's going to come a time of reckoning. God's going to give you double for your trouble. If you receive that, say, I receive that. I receive that. It is a fact. It is a biblical truth that God himself will test or try you, Mom. I know sometimes we say, but God don't do that. Yes, he does. Oh, yeah, God will test you. Yes, he will. I'm going to show you in Scripture. It is a fact. It's a biblical truth. God himself will test you. God will try you. Why? Because he's working something in you. And you know, it's only when you're going through that you get stronger. You know, you can't be on a bed of ease all the time. Actually, a storm in your life will get you on your knees faster. There's a moral to that story. Stay on your knees. Hallelujah. In Psalms 11 and 5, the Bible says, the Lord trieth the righteous. He tests the righteous. We are forewarned that according to Paul, as he spoke to Timothy in 2 Timothy chapter 3, verse 12, all that will live godly in Christ Jesus shall suffer persecution. You're going to go through, but you're not going through it alone, Mom. In 1 Peter 5 and 10, it says, but after that, you've suffered a while. After you've gone through the storm, after it looked like you're sinking and nobody can help. After that, you've suffered a while. I'm reading right out of right out of 1 Peter, the Bible. It says, after you've suffered a while, he'll make you perfect, establish, strengthen, and settle you. What is it? Our faith is tried, the Bible says, in the furnace of affliction. God sometimes is emboldening and building your faith, Mom, when you're going through. I know it don't feel right. It don't feel good. But if it don't feel good, if it don't sound good, if it don't look good, it may very well be God up to something. Our faith is tried in the furnace of affliction. In Isaiah chapter 48, verse 10, it says, behold, I have refined thee, but not with silver. I have chosen you rather thee in the furnace of affliction. Sometimes in the biggest storm of your life, God is doing something. He's getting you ready, Mom. Because some of the things that God might want to work through you would be an encouragement to another mom down the street. Oh, amen, somebody. If you haven't gone through anything, sometimes you can't really encourage others. But when you've been in the storm, oh, God, I love you, Jesus. In Job chapter 23, verse 10, it says, when he hath tried me, I shall come out as what? Pure gold. I shall come forth as gold. In James chapter 1, verse 3, it says, knowing this, that the trying of your faith worketh patience. God is up to something. I know sometimes you say, I can't take this no more. I'm tired of this. I've been praying too long now, it seems. And I still can't get my breakthrough. But the Bible says that trying your faith worketh patience. But it says, let your patience have its perfect work, that you may be perfect and entire, wanting nothing. Let patience have her perfect work. Let it be completed in you. Go through. Just be willing to understand that when you don't see your way, Mom, God is still up to something. When other people don't appreciate with you, when other people are shooting you down, when other people are slamming the door in your face, when it looks like trial after trial after trial is coming. Woo! God say, I'm working something out in you. I'm building endurance. That's how patience is interpreted in the Bible. He's building endurance in you. Why? Because God is in the process of bringing his will, his promise, and all he desires to do in you, through you, and for you through that very situation oftentimes. I call it God's way, God's timing. Paul also said, for our light affliction, which is but for a moment. Moms, how many times you've been in a situation and it looked like it's been going on for decades or months on end, right? Mm-hmm. I mean, some of us, some moms, I'm sure, are praying even right now for stuff that's been going on for a long time. But Paul says something here in 2 Corinthians chapter 4, verse 17. He said, but our light affliction, which is but for a moment. And I know it don't feel light. Sometimes it feels like it's too much weight to carry. He said, but our light affliction, which is but for a moment. I know sometimes it seems like an eternity, but he said, but our light affliction, which is but for a moment, worketh for us. Did you hear that? That means God is up to something. He's working something on your behalf. Our light affliction, which is but for a moment, worketh for us a far more exceeding and eternal weight of glory. While we look not at the things which are seen, but at the things which are not seen. For the things which are seen are temporal, but the things which are not seen are eternal. In other words, God says, while I'm working this out, just keep your eyes on me. While I'm taking you through this storm, just keep your eyes on me, Mom. When Peter called out to the Lord, and everybody on the ship was on the boat was fearful, the Lord spoke to Peter. He said, come. He said, Lord, if it be you, bid me come to you. Just tell me, come to you. And get, in other words, right in the middle of your storm. And Mom, I'm reminding you of what God even told Peter. He said, get out of the boat. Woo, God. In other words, get out of yourself. Get out of your self-sufficiency. Paul told the church at Corinth, our sufficiency is of God. Peter got out of the boat. And he had his eye on Jesus. Mom, when you start paying too much attention to your children and their issues, you're getting your eyes off of God. Peter stepped out of the boat and he had his eyes on Jesus. But the Bible says the moment he took his eyes off of Jesus, he began to sink. Hebrews 10 and 23 says, let us hold fast the profession of our faith. Confess your faith in God. Hold firm to it without wavering, for he is faithful. God is faithful that promised. Whatever he promised in his timing, and God's timing is perfect. It's impeccable. It can't be improved upon. It might look like it's 10 years too late, but how many know sometimes if God gives you what you want when you want it, it won't be what you needed? Because sometimes we're in ourselves. We want it right now. We know how we want it. But God delays it because he knows it in his perfect timing. In that kairos moment, in an appointed time, he has just what you need and how you need it. Amen. Again, closing on number two, it says, it is not God's plan for his way to allow or to permit you to experience the fulfillment of his promise without faith and without trial. Nugget number three, the third nugget that I want us to glean from our text today is, Mom, here it is. Here it is, Mom. Mom, wait on God regardless. We see that in the text. Wait on God regardless. A lot of people might be telling you, child, you don't have to put up with that. No, you need to do this, you need to do that, but no, moms, my encouragement to you and nugget number three before I close today, nugget number three is wait on God regardless. Please, mom, say that. Wait on God regardless. What do you mean, preacher? I know you might be asking, well, I can't take this no more. I don't even know where to turn. What do you mean, preacher? Wait on God. To wait on God is to patiently trust his promise, even when the evidence don't line up with his word. God Almighty. To trust God, to wait on God is to patiently trust him, trust his promise and his word by faithfully acting on it, even when the physical evidence is contrary and says something different. Mom, wait on God regardless. The evidence of true waiting is true worship. I'm going to say that again. The evidence of true waiting is true worship. Can you praise God? Can you worship him? Can you faithfully obey him? Can your lifestyle reflect obedience to God even while you're waiting? Can you just stick with God even though it looks like there's a better way in your own mind to do it? In fact, what I want you to know, moms, that is that the requirement to wait is actually a divine strategy. In our minds, we can't even wrap our minds around this, but it is actually a divine strategy that God has established, a divine strategy to strengthen your endurance, a divine strategy to prepare you for greater victory in God's timing. See, while you're waiting, the Bible says, and I believe it's in Isaiah chapter 40, verse 31 or so, he says, they that what? Wait upon the Lord, watch what it says, shall renew their strength. You get stronger when you place your faith in God. Now, you can fight it. You can try to work it out on your own, but moms, wait on God regardless, because they that wait upon the Lord shall renew their strength. They shall mount out with wings as eagles. They shall run and not be weary. They shall walk and not faint. You won't have to give up if you'll just wait on God. See, your attitude has to be, I don't care what's going down, I'm waiting on God. I'm going to trust him, hell or high water, I'm going to trust him. If everybody turn their back on me, if I don't have another dollar in my pocket, I'm going to wait on God. If everybody else is doing something else, I'm going to stand on the word of God. Waiting on God, mom, is a divine strategy to strengthen you and to prepare you, oh God, for greater victory. But in God's timing, hallelujah. Waiting strengthens your heart. Whew. I remember there was a dilemma in my marriage, in our lives, and my heart was going out to my wife. And I soon realized that this was something too big for George. I had to wait on God and encourage her to too. Let's together wait on God. Moms, some things you can't fix on your own. Sometimes what sounds right to you, well, this is what I got to do. No, wait on God regardless. The Bible says there is a way that seemeth right, but the end thereof is death, calamity, trouble, despair. Sometimes you just got to park. And you got to say, and you got to do like who was it? Was it, oh my goodness. I'll think of it in a moment. I believe it's in 2 Chronicles chapter 20, verse 12, where he said, Lord, we don't know what to do, but our eyes are upon you. Sometimes, mom, your back will be up against the wall, but you just got to rest in the fact that even when you don't know what to do, your eyes need to be on God. We don't know what to do, but our eyes are upon you. And right down there in that 15th verse, in that same chapter of 2 Chronicles in the Old Testament, chapter 20, he said, this battle is not yours, it's the Lord's. Some of that stuff, if you just move over and just give it up to God, just wait on him. Say, God, I'm going to wait. I want you to catch my drift. Even if the whole house burned down, I'm going to wait. Even if the news get worse and worse and worse, I'm just going to wait. Even when people say it don't make no sense anymore, I'm just going to wait, mama. I'm going to wait. Oh, God, I love you, Jesus. I'm going to wait. What I want you to see is that together, waiting and experiencing a trial emboldens your faith. In Psalms 27 and 14, it says, wait on the Lord, be of good courage, and he shall strengthen your heart. Esther, you know Esther in the Bible, she waited on God. She waited on God even when the odds were against her and her people. Job waited even after losing everything. Mom, I know sometimes it looked like you backing up rather than going forward. I'm almost done. But it looks like you're backing up rather than going forward. And sometimes you're losing more, it seems, than you're gaining. But just be reminded that even in the Word of God, this is God's way. God has a way of allowing things to happen for us to see more clearly that the only way out is him. Sometimes we just got to let it go and move aside, Mom. Job waited even after losing everything. I mean, he lost his children. He was the wealthiest man, the Bible says, in the East of all time. He lost his children. He lost his farm. He lost his businesses. He lost his money. And he was a rich man. But what did Job say? He said, though he slay me, God Almighty, though he lets the devil slay me. He had sores all over his body. Mom, sometimes it looked like even your body is going through. Job said, even though my God slay me. He didn't say the devil. He said, even though he slay me. Speaking of God, he said, I will. Here's exactly what he said. Here's it in the word. He said, I will trust in him. Even in this storm, I'm going to wait on God. Even when I don't know where to turn, I'm going to wait on God. Even when it looked like the only way out is failure, I'm just going to still wait on God. But he didn't just say, though he slay me, yet will I trust him. He said this, and this is powerful. I love it. I have it highlighted multiple times in my Bibles. He says, I will wait until my appointed time. I will wait on my appointed time. That's Job 13 and 15. In other words, God has a definite time. God don't operate on your schedule or my schedule, but he has his schedule, and his schedule, as I said earlier, is perfect and is impeccable. It's always going to be right. So even when it looks like, Mom, it's getting worse, just be like Job and say, I'm going to wait until my appointed time. I'm going to wait until God schedules it. In Job 14 and 14, he says, all the days of my appointed time will I wait till my change come. Mom, you've been waiting for a long time. You've been waiting on God to lift this burden, to break this shackle, to get the next breakthrough. But I want you to hear what Job said in Job 14 and 14. All the days of my appointed time will I wait. Woo, God, until my change come. David waited 14 years after he was anointed to be king. even while Saul, his successor or his predecessor, was after him to kill him for 14 years. See, Mom, sometimes we think just because God gives you an answer, it means he's going to unveil its effects immediately. And no, God gave me the vision for a passage. It was 2 years later before it ever got started. Before it ever, because it was God's appointed time. Moms, there's something. In fact, I want you to pause right now, mom, every mom in the house. I want you to think about something where you need God to show up immediately. I mean, where you really need him to show up immediately, because I feel this in my spirit right now. I want to encourage you. Prophetically, I want to speak over you and tell you this. The moment you let it go, the wheels of heaven will begin to turn. In fact, that's skipping on down to number four. Let's go there. Let's go there. Hallelujah. But before I go there, Hannah was barren and waited countless years to have her first child, Samuel. Hannah believed that it was that if God did it for Sarah, if he did it for Rachel, which he had already done, she just believed that God could do it for her. In James chapter 1, verse 12, it says, "Blessed is the man or the woman that endureth temptation or trial or test, for when they are tried, they shall receive the crown of life." Again, nugget three is wait on God, mom, regardless. Wait on God, regardless. Our final nugget today is nugget number four, the final nugget of truth in our anchor passage that I want to amplify today is this. Mom, you should show your children the way, but ultimately let them go. Moms, I know sometimes that's hard, but live the life in front of your children. Minister to them like it says in Deuteronomy chapter 6, verse 5. Let it come out of your mouth like it says in Joshua chapter 1, verse 8. Let it come, keep the word in your ears like it says in Proverbs chapter 4, verse 20. But in the end, let them go. Put them in God's hand. God knows how, he knows when, and he's able. So mom, you should show your children the way, but ultimately let them go. Declare, or rather dedicate your children to God and his care, and do it early. Moms, I want y'all to get this final point. Dedicate your children, commit your children to the care of God, and do it early. Stuff you're trying to work out, I feel this deep in my spirit. Stuff you're trying to work out, things that perhaps, mom, you're trying to make happen. God is saying the moment you let go, heaven will begin to move. But as long as you're trying to make it happen, see, God is not going to be outdone, mom. I know you're strong. I know you're powerful. I know you have it going on, and I don't mean that sarcastically. You do have it going on in so many ways, but there comes a time when you got to let it go. You got to place your children in God's care and do it early. Be intentional about entrusting them to the Lord of and to his service. They are his children. Moms, no more worrying. Make up in your mind. No more worrying about Jimbo. No more worrying about Bobo. No more worrying about Tamalitha. I know that seems unnatural, but did not Paul say, be careful for nothing, which means don't worry. Don't be anxious about anything, but in everything, by what? Prayer and supplication with thanksgiving, let your requests be made known unto God. And what? The peace of God, which passeth all understanding, shall keep your hearts and minds through Christ Jesus. If you're looking to get some peace in this situation, let him go.
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0: 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I am Dr. Judy, the host of this amazing, thought-provoking, and impactful live radio. 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I believe, and y'all gonna say I say this for every show, but I believe today's show is going to be great. I honestly believe that it's gonna help catapult us into a place of understanding some of the mind, thoughts, and heart of what's going on in our society with the shooting and killing and all of this stuff, but we're going to look at it. I love my guest. I am so thankful to God for him being able to be here today. We're going to get into all that in just a minute, but I want you to go ahead, call, share, tag, whatever you got to do to get people on here, but definitely go ahead and share this show because it is going to bless so many people. And I want you to share it on your page simply because you have people that I do not have on my page. You have followers that I don't have, and I have followers that you don't have. But if you go ahead and contact them, I believe that this show will be heard and felt by a lot of people. So go ahead on Facebook, go ahead and share and tag. YouTube, go ahead and share and tag. Instagram, just go ahead and share it, Real Talk with Judy. And make it work, okay? So invite them to join the broadcast, this podcast where I do my little introduction. Y'all know the first introduction. I thank God for allowing me to do this, allow my voice to be heard across the world. I thank God so very much. And I thank God for my mom, Dr. Irma Hunter Wesley, and my dad, Mr. Sylvester George Wesley Sr. Both of them are deceased, but I am truly a product of them. And so I thank God so very much for them, my siblings, all of my mom and dad, grandchildren, and the nieces and nephew. And one thing, we was on the phone the other night and we were laughing because it's six children and we all are so different. And Pastor, you can relate to that. And we all are so different.
1: Yes.
0: But y'all, we love each other, and we thought about it, and we came to the conclusion this Wesley clan is a force to be reckoned with. And somebody told us, one of the mothers from Atlanta called, and she said she never seen a family of siblings so close, and she admired. And it comes from a lot of y'all. And what I tell y'all, it started when we was children, babies, Pastor. Mm-hmm. You know, that's they trained us when we were babies.
1: Right.
0: So now
1: we're
0: older. Both of them are deceased. But what they train us to be, who they train, we're there for real. Ain't no pretense. We get mad with each other, but it don't last long.
1: That's true.
0: You know, it comes.
1: That's true.
0: Yeah, it comes right on back around.
1: Exactly. Mm-hmm. Exactly. We're especially like our family, because mom and dad both was preachers in Pentecostal church and raised that way. And we would get upset, but we always came back together. And what we realized, music brought us back together.

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1: But y'all, so here, and so we, Pastor Mark and I, we're going to get into this. So Priscilla, our marketing director, thank God so very much for her. And of course, to my amazing husband, absolutely love that guy. He is one of a kind. And the other day, we were sitting down talking about the responsibilities of a pastor. Mm-hmm. And we come to the conclusion, some of the things, and we've been said this by a lot of pastors too, some of the things that my husband and I do, pastors don't really do that. Exactly. And you know that, Pastor right. Mark, you watch us.
2: Right.
1: And they just don't do what we do.
2: Right.
1: And we said, maybe we spoil some, we should have been like the mother pastor. Don't do nothing either. But y'all, we are excited. Y'all heard me talking to my guest. I met him when he was a young boy. He was a boy. Yeah. Now he's a full grown, but he was a young boy out of Gretna.
2: Quincy, Gretna area.
1: Quincy,
2: yes.
1: Gretna mm-hmm. area. He, his brothers, his sisters, his mom, his dad. You want to have some good church? Ooh. Bring yeah. that Matt Millen family in. But Pastor Mark, it is good to have you on with me today.
2: It's an honor to be here.
1: I am so glad to have you on. So I want you to tell, and y'all, I love it because he has this, I love it because he got a real story from the church to he got a story, and I believe that he can help us understand a little more some of the mindset of mm-hmm. these young men. So, right. And I wanted you to come on to let's talk about it. But Pastor Mark, this is Pastor Mark McMillan, y'all. You got a beautiful wife named Bernice McMillan.
2: The last of the Bernices I mess with, I tell all the time, I say, baby, they ain't naming nobody Bernice no more. You the last of
1: She the last of But you're not right, though.
2: Everything is now mid-Bernice.
1: You about right. Hey, Cheese, glad to have you on from South Carolina. But Mark is the evangelistic pastor of Divine Revelation Ministry. But Pastor Mark, for the sake of those who will be on who don't know you, will you give us a little background, tell them a little bit about who you are?
2: Well, as she said, I was raised over in Gaston County in the Quincy, Gretna area. Went to church over there. Born in the Pentecostal Church, Tabernacle Church of Christ Written in Heaven, under Bishop Nathaniel Pollock. And that's how we start fellowshipping, because Bishop Shepherd, he was our counsel at James A. Shanks also. And so, but we would just fellowship. We would come over. You all would come over there, and we would fellowship. But as I gotten older, and I was the second oldest out of the six of us, three boys, three girls, but I was the second oldest. And my older brother that has passed, Bishop Marvin McMillan, mm-hmm. He was the oldest. But I did all the fighting in the family. I was the one that did. I would go out there and get it. And one of the things I learned about this was my dad came home and conceived me in the middle of Vietnam War. He took a break from Vietnam War, came home, invited my mom to Hawaii, conceived me, and went back to war. I came out fighting. I came out. They told me stories of how I tried to choke my sister, how I wrapped a chain around her neck and was just pulling it. Cousins, I would just be choking them. I came out with that spirit of war.
1: That war.
2: My name means warrior. Mark, it means warrior. Middle name Fernandez, it means priesthood. And McMillan, it goes back to old Celtic, Mac meaning belonging to, Millen. And it deals with the old Celtic priest. The entire, my whole name is about a warrior, a priest warrior. And they didn't know what they were naming me at the time. You know, I'm an etymologist, so I'm always right. studying words. And I tell, in all of my classes, I even tell people, know what your name mean. Know what your name mean. Mm-hmm. But those experiences that I was raised in church all the time. We was in church. Oh, we was in church sometimes, 3, 4, 5, 7 days a week, just did homework in church. Mm-hmm. And then tarrying service all the way, sometimes 1 in the morning. But when it was time for me to get out of that house, I was like, okay, I had never seen drugs before. I had never drunk alcohol before. I had never done anything. We were so sheltered. Mm-hmm. So when I got out of the house, I was like, man, let me get out here and party a little bit. And me and my brothers, you know, we had an apartment.

0: And then when he went on and he got married and he moved on to Atlanta, me and my younger brother, we got in some financial problems. So we was like, hey, let's go out here and see if we can sell a little drugs. And that's what we started doing. And that we started with a little weed, and then we got a little crack, and we tried to sell drugs. Matter of fact, I made a pretty good amount of money. I had a whole team working up under me. A lot of people didn't know this. I was a silent. You didn't see me a lot out there, but I had a lot of guys working up under me, and I was. And that's why I thank God, because I look back on a lot of that stuff, and I did a lot of fighting. Well, I got to the point where I broke the number one rule. Because I started selling powder cocaine, and I broke the rule. The number one rule is don't get high on your own supply.
1: Okay.
0: And once I broke that rule, my life changed. It just started going in a down spiral. Now I'm in and out of jail for little stuff, simple battery. And it was always fighting. And that's why people look at me now and they go, really? Yep. This is back in the late 80s, early 90s. I was just in it. I just fighting all the time. Then, of course, what comes along with mismanaging money, what comes along with addiction. Back then, it was a lot of checks. So PWBC, passing worthless bank checks. I was doing that, so I would get arrested for that. And I think I had one possession charge. But most of my stuff was aggravated battery, simple battery, just fighting.
1: Mm-hmm.
0: It was just a lot of fighting. And so... In and out. Would never get a lot of time. Would just go in there for a little bit, get out. And I remember my mom said to me, she said, Mark, I release you. And I said, huh? It caught my heart flutter. When she said it, she said, I release you in the hands of God. She said, I've been protecting. I've been like, Lord, don't let nothing happen to him. Lord, stop him from going to jail. Lord, she said, I put him in your hands. And that next night, I got arrested, and this was the epitome of the change, because the judge said he was going to give me 45 years. And I was like, I don't score out there that much. He said, I'm so tired of seeing your face. And he said, you're going to get these 45 years. And I was incarcerated. I was in jail at the time. God, I went back to that cell, and a night before that, a guy told me, he said, hey, man, you a preacher. And I said, man, go on with that. I ain't trying to hear that. You know, I'm like, see, walk over here again. You know, I'm threatening him. And he looked at me. He said, young man, I done been down the road 6 times. He said, you don't move me. He said, God told me you were a preacher. And then this man went into some stuff because I had a baby that passed. And this, I was angry. Mm-hmm. I had a baby that died right beside me in the bed. Died right beside him. And the doctors... It was their fault because they tried to induce labor and it tore itself from a biblical cord. So he's born with 70% of his brain dead. But when they told me with the giggle, like it wasn't serious. I got up in that hospital, locked the door and said, nobody's leaving this room. Y'all finna die. And they hit this button and in come running the security. They escorted me out. But that night when I got arrested was the night I had planned. I had all of their addresses. I had everything about them. I knew what time they got home. I was getting ready to take them out that night. God arrested me. And that's when I started preaching. When I went back to that cell, I was like, okay, God, I do whatever you want me to do, Lord. Just don't let me get them years. And that's just what God did. I started a Bible study. Then we started revival. In that jail, I will never forget J-Pod. This is why I go back into the jails now,
1: yes, sir.
0: Doing what I'm doing.
1: Yes, sir.
0: And God did a miraculous work that when I went back before that judge in 2 months, he had a whole heart changing. He looked at me and he said, I got a feeling I'm not going to see you again. He said, you standing on your word. Because I told him, I said, because I'm a dream interpreter too. And so I said, I had a dream and God showed me I'd be getting out before New Year's. The whole courtroom laughed at me. But he laughed. He looked at me and he said, I'm going to drop down to 15 years. I said, no, sir, I can't go to prison. And he laughed again. He said, how about 10? I said, no, sir. He said, how about 7? And what he didn't realize is that I realized God had taken over.
1: Yes, sir.
0: And he kept on. He got 5, 48 months, 36 months, 24 months, 18 months. He got all the way down to a year and a day. He said, well, what you think about a year and a day, Mr. McMillan? I said, I looked at the guys that was over there in handcuffs and they said, man, take that. I said, is that prison? He said, yeah, but he said, you've been in here for about 4 months, 4 or 5 months. And he said, so you'll be right out. I said, no, sir. God showed me I wouldn't go into prison. And he looked at me and he said, Mr. McMahon, I'm going to give you an 1129. That's a year in jail. He gave me 1129. My release date was at that thing, at that time, I think, March the 2nd. I got back to the jail. They told me to go to trustee. It normally takes 2 weeks to get on trustee. Instantly, I was on trustee. I walk in trustee. There was a sergeant there. Say, hey, bro, I told your mom and dad I'm going to take care of you. In the kitchen. Move me from just doing a bunch of labor. Put me in the staff dining room. Favorite. Because staff dining room, you can eat chicken. You got everything.
1: Oh, you get
0: you're right. So much favor that this officer, for Thanksgiving, brought my mama food in there for me to eat. I'm talking about just favor. And not all that time off. I got out December the 29th. Stood on God's word and been standing on it since. Standing on it since. But I had to go through a lot of that. And this is why I do what I do now. I go into the jails. I go into the prisons. We've connected now with the federal prison. So we're going into the federal prison. I go into schools, organizations, juvenile justice. We do all of this because I'm trying to help save these guys.
1: Right.
0: Even the ones that's already been sentenced. When I go in, I talk to them about the mentality. Don't come in here and again, get right back out. And we're going to do the same thing. I say, you wasting taxpayers' money. Stay in here. If you in here breaking crimes, causing crimes and breaking the law, don't get out.
1: And so you encourage them to stay in because one thing they're going to do is go through your class.
0: Right. Exactly. Exactly. My class, I got an anger management class I do in there and a substance abuse class that I do. At one time, we was doing parenting and trauma, and they kind of cut a lot of it out, but we're still doing anger management and substance abuse.
1: So today, Pastor Mark and I, and y'all, and I'm gonna tell you what I love about Pastor Mark. I'm gonna do a part two of this next Tuesday with Byron Bryant Stringer.
0: Oh, okay. So yes,
1: I was gonna bring them on together, but it is a necessity to have them on separately because both of them can talk. But both of them got good experience to give. And I wanted someone, I want people to come on who can talk from my heart. No manipulation, no trying to get no credit for anything.
0: Right.
1: But are pure in heart and helping people. And Mark, that's what I've seen in you, in your classes. You and Bernice, you all are there to help. So today, y'all, Pastor Mark and I are going to have a discussion. And we're going to talk around the topic. Your choices today would affect your destiny tomorrow. But Pastor Mark, as the questions, and as I was thinking, a lot of time we're trying to get to some things, but we got to get to the heart of the matter.
0: Right.
1: And I believe, and you can help me, but I believe through all my social work practices and studies, through the leadership study, we have to bring the people to the table that's really affected by this.
0: Right.
1: And then we have to bring people. It's good to have all of our theories. Mm-hmm. It's good to have all of our book knowledge and all of that.
0: Right.
1: But I believe, and you can help me, I believe that we have to have experience. We have to have people who are there right now, people who have been experienced.
0: Right.
1: Who have gotten out of that whirlwind. And now they're able to help. They have to hear real live stories. I am believable and stuff because I used to fight and stuff too. I was a warrior. My name ain't warrior. My name is Praise of God. My name is the Praise of God. And out of all my mama's children, I was they don't even call me the black sheep of the family. They just say the worst. But I fought and I did a lot, but I think I understand the dynamics of what people go through in situations like that. Come from a well-to-do family. I always thought I was rich, but I always saw in people, Pastor, the good. Mm-hmm. And so underneath all that, and this is what you and I are going to deal with a lot, is the foundation of some things that people deal with. So today's discussion, y'all, is going to be real. We're going to take off our filters, step out of our comfort zone, and look directly at a crisis that is tearing the very fabric of our community apart. We see the headlines every week, every day almost, sir. Every day. We see the yellow tape. We see the news reports of our young men. specifically our black men, the ages of 17 to 35,
0: right,
1: picking up weapons and settling temporary dispute with permanent destruction. It is an atmospheric siege of violence, and the community is crying out for answers. But right, instead of standing on the outside guessing, today we are doing a strategic site inspection. That's what I call it. With someone who I believe is an expert in his own right to the table. And I don't use the word expert lightly. And he didn't learn about this crisis from a text, but y'all heard him.
0: Right.
1: He lived it. He survived the street. He entered the penal system as a felon. And he did the hard work. And he tell his story. You know, exactly. Some people don't want, and then some people say it to be glorified, like, you know, whatever. But internal renovation work to reclaim his life. He recharged his battery and built his foundation. To me, he has the jurisdictional authority to tell us the truth about what is happening in the hearts of our sons before they pull the trigger.
0: One of the things that we rarely pay attention to is cause and effect. Mm-hmm. The cause of something is not seen. Mm-hmm. We only see the effect. Mm-hmm. Man, why you got arrested? Man, if I would have made that turn and if I... Mm-hmm. No. Mm-hmm. No. Why you got arrested? Oh, man, I was selling drugs. No, we're still dealing with an effect. Mm-hmm. Let's get to the cause. To get to the cause, we have to go back to the root. And this mm-hmm. is what I love about what you're doing, because we're trying to get back to the origin. Yes. Of what it is that's causing this.
1: Yes.
0: What keep causing? I will walk the streets. I get up sometime 1 or 2 in the morning. I have a pit bull dog and we walk those streets. I live in the Frenchtown area. Walk the streets. Walk. They see me coming because you know, I still right there by Watson Temple. If they over there, they go, oh, I'm moving. Because sometimes the homeless will be over there. Oh, Ram, I'm moving. Don't say nothing. They know me in the neighborhood. Mm-hmm. And then some of the young guys out there, you know, I walk and I go, what's up, man? And I sit. Stop.
1: Yeah.
0: It's 1, 2 in the morning. I start, what's up, man? What's happening, man? Everything good? Yeah, real. You know, everything good. And instead of me judging them, I began to talk to them. Mm-hmm. What's going on, man? Y'all good? Man, you know, out here trying to make this money. Well, you know what? The end result gonna be now. Now you want to make sure you're prepared for your end result. I would tell them, I say, man, if you can do this, same we told them plenty of times. If you can do this, man, you can run a business. You can run, but it's the origin of it is to get it quick.
1: Yeah.
0: In James, it tells us to let patience have her perfect work. Uh-huh. But patience is one of the things that's kind of taken away in this time because we have instant everything, mm-hmm. and so when they're that young, they just want it fast because they're trying to keep up with the trends. They're trying to keep up with what's on YouTube. They're trying to keep up with the clothes and they just want it fast. Well, the origin of it goes back to sometimes the struggle in the house of how they grew up. We see that a lot of black men are not in the house. And you don't have a lot of the discipline in some areas because mm-hmm. the mamas are trying to they're doing it. They're trying to work. They're trying to do what they could. And then some of them are going from guy to guy. Mm-hmm. So that's what they're saying. And then some of them have gone through so much pain and hurt of certain men in the house treating their mom a certain type of way. And then if they have that black sheep thing over their head, they automatically, you know, condemn themselves as I'm a bad person.
1: Wow.
0: I'm a bad person. And I'll hear them talk. I hear them talk in the jail. And I talk to them about the cause. I said, man, we have to get to the hurt. We have to get to the pain. Yeah. And so a lot of them as men, that makes you vulnerable. Mm-hmm. So they don't want to be vulnerable. Mm-hmm. So I have to put up a front to let them know I'm bad.
1: Okay.
0: Do you see what I'm saying?
1: Yeah.
0: Because vulnerability caused me to change my identity in the eyes of the girls or in the eyes of my partners around me. And that's not what's happening in real life. And I mm-hmm. tell them this. Mm-hmm. I said, vulnerabilities allows you to see who you are. I said, God allows us to be vulnerable in areas so we can see where we are, so we can see who we are. But when it come down to making money, being hard, man, I'm hard. You ain't going to do this. All of that type of stuff, it's not going to go anywhere.
1: And you said a word. I believe that we have to be so careful in judging, and right. so we come up with this saying, well, we got to get more programs. We got to get this. Those boys don't. Those young men ain't looking for no program.
0: No.
1: And that's because, Pastor, I think we hadn't been there. So we say, well, they need more things to do. No, you got to get to where that anger is, where that hurt is, or some of them are wrestling with an unspoken fear of life. Right. As you just stated, some of these folks come out of broken homes. They've seen their mom beaten. They've seen this. They've seen the stuff on the drugs. Right. I mean, on TV, instead, they in the church. The church right now, you know, they're making a mockery of it because you're asking for money and you're doing lines and it ain't nothing wrong with it, but the way it appears is that exactly. The pastor just want to get rich and they have all of this and so the church got a bad eye because of whatever. We got all of this stuff going on. So, Pastor, do you think that it's more of them really wrestling with an unspoken fear that life, that their life mm-hmm. doesn't matter to anybody?
0: And that's a lot of them feel that way. In one of these chapters of our anger management book that my wife and I have written, because my wife was like, I want to write this book, this curriculum. And she said, I'm going to take what's in your head and we're going to put it in the book.
1: I love it.
0: And I didn't take her serious when she said it. I was like, okay. I was watching football. I was like, football. She just kept coming back, asking me questions. I still wasn't paying her too much attention. She did research. She kept coming back, asking, honey, what does anger mean? What does this mean? And I would break it down. What the origin of anger means, to strangle or to choke. You know, I would just tell her, now this is it. This thing I know.
1: Okay, hold on. What does anger mean? No, because I think that's a good point so we can understand this. So what does anger
0: mean?
1: The
0: origin of it means to strangle or to choke. It means to stop the life energy of flowing. That's all it's doing. It means to stop that life energy of something from flowing. So what we teach is the first person you strangle or choke is your emotions, your way of thinking, you, because you can't give what you don't possess.
1: Right.
0: And a lot of the anger goes back to substance abuse.
1: Mm-hmm.
0: Now, remember, I told you those are two things I struggled with.
1: Right.
0: And that's why God had us to write curriculums on them.
1: Mm-hmm.
0: Substance abuse, sub means under. Stance means to stand. Abuse abnormally used. Substance abuse is your understanding being used abnormally. You compensate with other things like alcohol, sex. Oh, my bad. I'm so sorry. Alcohol, sex, drugs, overeating, gossiping. It could be anything.
1: Anything.
0: It could be anything. Too much of anything is not good for you.
1: Mm-hmm.
0: We know that. And so what we deal with the origin of their anger, and we realize it has a lot to do with their understanding. Their understanding from childhood is, my mama told me I had to get out here and get it whatever way I could.
1: Yeah.
0: I remember I went into Franklin Prison, and I was teaching a substance abuse class, and the guy said, my daddy told me, you ain't a man unless you drink a 12-pack of beer every day. And I said, how did that work out for you? He said, well, I hit somebody and I killed them. But his way of understanding, that's what we call substance abuse. Something that was taught to him in error. And he took that and went throughout life with it. You see?
1: Yeah.
0: And it caused him the sequence. I call them consequence. The sequence that's connected to an action. It could be good or it could be bad. But that's what a consequence is. It's something that's connected to a certain happening or action. And so what we're looking at is the origin of pain. These guys don't feel that they're worthy in the house because a lot of times they're being prostituted in a sense to do certain things. Some of them, moms would make them work and then take all the money. So what they would do, they'll go, I'm going to make some money on the side. Then she can get this. I'm going to make this on the side. And that's their way of understanding, hey, this is how she said, do it however. Do whatever I need to do. Choices. I say this to them because choices are really illusions that we create to make us feel empowered. It's us feeling a certain way. See, a choice, it presents an option. That word option, op, actually means before.
1: Mm-hmm.
0: It's a path. Your choice is a path a lot of times to a decision.
1: Mm-hmm.
0: Now, those things are opposites of each other.
1: Uh-huh.
0: You understand what I'm saying? A decision is the end of something,
1: mm-hmm.
0: but a choice is the beginning.
1: Uh-huh.
0: And so we can get past the beginning. And sometimes you have to make certain choices to get to certain decisions. But if you, and I say this all the time, I can't say I failed. I can't say I failed if I learned something from it. Mm-hmm. But I tell them, I say, if you keep doing the same thing and you keep coming to jail, you keep doing the same thing, getting the same results, I say, that's what we call failure.
1: Failure.
0: You have to learn something from it. Go another way. Try another route. You understand what
1: yes,
0: I'm saying?
1: Yes,
0: and so
1: yes,
0: when they don't
1: yes.
0: understand their childhood, then they're not going to understand what you are saying.
1: Yeah.
0: So it has to be more intimate.
1: Yeah,
0: you can't just go up on the streets and just want to talk to them, because everybody ain't called a witness on the street.
1: I agree.
0: Everybody ain't called. I done watched people leave the church from trying to witness on the street.
1: Yeah, that's I remember mother DK Richardson, and I'm called to the street, and mm-hmm. And my sisters and all of them laugh, because even growing up, Pastor, my most excited moments was when I was in the projects. Mm-hmm. When I would go over to the projects, and that's what I enjoyed doing.
0: Yeah.
1: Sitting out there with those people in the projects, laughing and talking. They playing spades and drinking and mm-hmm. all that. But it, to me, that was a good time. But I got to understand something. When they got angry or they was hurting. And
0: right.
1: I was, one of my friends lived in the project. She and her family, 3 bedrooms, about 15 people in there. And we used to, I used to love going over there, piling up on the TV, on the floor, be laying on the floor.
0: Yeah.
1: That's where I learned to eat cornbread and peas and the ox and the neck bones and sitting on the porch.
0: Yeah.
1: on the steps
0: right.
1: of the project. But I felt a calling there.
0: Mm-hmm.
1: I felt like that's where I was supposed to be. My mm-hmm. dad said, I told him at age 5 that God called me to save the world. And he said, like Jesus? And I said, just like Jesus, but I'm going to do it one person and one family at a time.
0: That's
1: and that's
0: good.
1: Why I still do that.
0: Mm-hmm.
1: So Pastor Mark, what I hear you saying also is the noise on the outside is just a cover up.
0: Right.
1: For the emptiness on the inside.
0: Right. Because the emptiness, remember, wherever there's an emptiness, even in the Bible, it tells us when a house is clean,
1: mm-hmm, mm-hmm.
0: you know, you got to put something in those spaces. And I'm paraphrasing, because the devil going to bring his
1: uh-huh.
0: and bring more of what he has. And when something is separated, when you're hurting, and I teach this, when you're hurting, there's something broken.
1: Mm-hmm.
0: There's something separated. If you hit your hand, it's going to be pain because something's separated.
1: Mm-hmm.
0: And wherever there's a separation, it breeds chaos. And when you're hurting on the inside, it breeds chaos. And chaos is nothing but an emptiness, a void, darkness, a space where there's no law, where there's no order, where there's no love, where there's no light, or where there's no God. Remove those things out of the way. You create chaos. This is what I hear and see a lot of our young men doing. They have an emptiness on the inside of them. And what we see on the outside, we as the church and we as others coming to, hey, man, y'all need to come to church, man. Like, man, ain't nobody going to go to church, man. Go on with that. So I don't approach them with church.
1: Yeah, yeah.
0: Because I had to learn, because I got cussed out many a times saying you need to come on and go to church. So I changed my strategy. Talk to them about them.
1: Exactly.
0: Talk to them.
1: Hold on. Y'all heard that? Strategy number one in the evangelistic field or reaching these folks, talk to them about them.
0: That's right.
1: Without judgment.
0: Without
1: condemnation.
0: Exactly. And that's the key. Because, you know, when we judge and we have come to the conclusion about a matter from the evidence
1: from
0: that
1: the
0: we have. And you don't even know all the evidence.
1: You don't know all the evidence.
0: You don't know what this brother done been through. You don't know what this sister done been through. You only know what you perceive.
1: Yes.
0: And perception and knowledge are the opposites of each other. Because one is totally complete. One, you're missing something. So when you're perceiving something, you're trying to figure it out. So you don't have all the information. And so I had to learn. Let's stop judging these guys. And I would tell this, and sometimes I give this little advice. Hey, man, y'all out here near the people's house. I said, now, I done been in these streets before. I done been out here selling drugs. But one thing I didn't do was get out here and disrupt. I said, bruh, and I say this something like this. If you're going to do it, find it somewhere hidden, because you're putting yourself out there. I say, see these cameras up here? I said, you're putting yourself out there, you see? And then they start listening. Now I can ease another word.
1: Yeah.
0: You see what I'm saying?
1: Yes,
0: because
1: yeah.
0: now they think, oh, he ain't judging us, man.
1: Yeah.
0: He just trying to give us advice. So now I ease another word in. Man, how things going, man? How's
1: yeah.
0: the family? How's you paying? You got somewhere to live, you know? And I began to talk to him. Well, I noticed that it's who's the hardest, who's the baddest on the streets. it's this ego thing that goes on. And it's different from when we were growing up, because mm-hmm. they can send a message through the app.
1: Yes.
0: Through the phones.
1: Yes.
0: And I know, you know, when I was at school, I watched, all of a sudden I hear Dr. T, she'll say something like, I done got the message that a fight was over at Rickards, and then it broke out at Gobby, and I ain't finna break out here. Do you see what I'm saying?
1: Yeah.
0: Just that fast. But when we were growing up, it didn't move that fast. You see, we were dealing with after school or late on next week or something.
1: Yeah.
0: Where these kids, they're trying to prove themselves. But the error is that what they're trying to prove themselves in is out of their brokenness instead of out of their true love. I God gave me this definition back in 2006. Love, the energy, the power, the influence that assists us and help us reach our full potential and purpose without conditions.
1: All right, say that again. Glenda Ray is on here. So, Glenda, it seemed like you're taking notes.
0: Is that my cousin, Glenda Ray?
1: That's your cousin.
0: Okay.
1: So, Glenda, do me a favor while you listen. Pastor Mark is going to slow down, and he's going to write that definition. He's going to say that definition again. And would you write it for me, please? I wanted to be on here. Priscilla might be doing it, but I wanted to, that was good. So, but slow down this time.
0: All right. You notice I talk because I'm so used to getting it.
1: It's okay, because we're going to be talking fast, but go ahead. Love.
0: Love is the energy, the power, the influence that assists or helps us reach our full potential and purpose without conditions. And there's, you know, there's categories. So we know we got agape, that's just unconditional love. But you got storge between a parent and a child. You got eros between a husband and a wife. You have filio or phileo, or however something is pronounced in different ways. That's brotherly love, friendship love, sisterly love. Then you have passion, meaning enduring pain. People don't even know that. The passion of Christ was the enduring pain that he went through to get to the cross.
1: For us.
0: Passion. All of these are categories of love, but every one of them, we're supposed to help that person reach their full potential and purpose without judging them. Only the Spirit of God can judge.
1: Yeah. Yeah.
0: All of our judgment is nothing but condemnation. But God's judgment is love. He loves because he's trying to build us up. And when these guys see you're not judging them, they see you can laugh and you can talk with them. You enter into their circle. You know, Sun Tzu said this, and I love studying. He said, all warfare is based on deception. All warfare is based on deception.
1: Wow.
0: All you got to do is tell a lie. War start.
1: Are you right about it?
0: But if you can get in there and these guys see you're with them, you're not lying to them. They hear your story. You can laugh and you can talk with them. They're going to start sharing. I had one guy show up to, I fussed at him, showed up to my house about 12:30 last night, rung my doorbell. Man, I just need to talk to you. I said, I passed you 4 times today. And I said, you wait this time. And that's why I fussed at him. But I sat out there and I talked to him. Mm-hmm. I talked to him, but I talked to him about respect also.
1: Uh-huh.
0: You understand?
1: Uh-huh. Yeah.
0: But I talked to him. He just needed someone to talk to because he said he didn't know what he was going to do next. And he was contemplating on suicide.
1: And Pastor, I think that's important too. We're going to help. We got to be willing to sacrifice time, but we have to, they have to be taught.
0: Mm-hmm.
1: I honestly believe that, as you mentioned earlier, even with what they dealt with as children in their homes, now it's time for us to teach them. That's why I have the family. That's why I have the family affair. We got to teach them.
0: Right.
1: And I believe that if we wait till they're 16 and 17 and 18 to try to teach them how to deal with anger and all of that. Even at my daycare now, I got a little boy. He like to walk in there and tell me, I'm bad. That boy, you ain't badder than me. I'm the baddest.
0: Right.
1: And he said, Miss Judy, you bad? I said, yes, sir. I'm bad. He said, you badder than me? I am. I said, and for that, just get in line. But I'm teaching them.
0: Right.
1: And I had to get to some of the parents. Because they're like, no. We have to teach your children. This ain't a babysitter. Now, you want a babysitter, you take them somewhere else.
0: Mm-hmm. Mm-hmm.
1: But if we're teaching, and our parents at Dream Builders, they are on it. Because I'm like, talk to them now when they have these anger blowouts at 3.
0: Right.
1: Talk to them.
0: Right.
1: Teach them. And Pastor, I just believe that's what it is. And you had mentioned earlier, even with yours, you just wanted to get out there and see what it was like.
0: Right. Right. And got my tail stuck out there for a minute. Out there on drugs, out there homeless. I remember, even though I had family everywhere, I remember eating Popeye's chicken out of the trash. Really? Because I had burnt bridges with my family.
1: Oh, okay.
0: Because when I was on cocaine, I was stealing from them also. They put that, I tell people, I share this guy, say that my sister's them purse could be over there. I can get the money from here. They would just be like, how did he get? So nobody trusted me.
1: Okay.
0: So when I changed my life, nobody still trusted me. And I had to learn, quit trying to tell them you didn't change.
1: Sure.
0: Live your life. They'll see it. Now, because I remember they told me, my family said, you'll be the last person we take advice from. All of a sudden, I became the first person. I talked to Mark. He got some type of wisdom. He know how to hear that. I became the first person. Mm-hmm. And so people have to see that you've changed. Yeah, they have to see that you've changed.
1: So what? Okay, so I you're giving us so much. Priscilla got on here. Love is the energy, the power, the influence that assists or helps us reach our full potential or purpose without conditions.
0: Yes.
1: Oh, she got it. I didn't know if she was busy because she, you know, she be helping us. But so all of that, and I heard you say, these young men, and I want to make sure I'm saying this correctly, picking up these guns, looking for validation,
0: mm-hmm.
1: to co-sign on their manhood
0: mm-hmm.
1: from anyone who will look their way.
0: One of the reasons why they do that, because nobody wants to seem dumb. Nobody wants to seem ignorant. Now, even though I tell them, I say, a gun is nothing but an extension of your weakness. It's the evidence of you proving that you can't do it with this. So you got to pick up
1: a gun.
0: You can't do it with these hands. And I say, so you're telling me how weak you are when you pick up the gun. I say, because we know a weapon is nothing but an instrument
1: uh-huh.
0: that is created to inflict pain or cause fear. And so, but the, I say, when you pick up that gun, you're showing me how weak you are. Because you're saying that my hands can't do it. And I would tell them, I said, I ain't pick up a bunch of guns. I said, boy, I was about these hands. It was about these hands. And we were fighting, we'd be cool, but this day and age. But I tell them, I say, that's what you're proving to me. That gun is how weak you are. And when you can change your way of thinking, and like one of them told me, he said, I had to get a gun because he had a gun. And I said, well, he said, I have to match where you at because I can't do this when he got a gun. And so now you got to prove how big you are, how strong you are, or how weak you are in reality.
1: Because he can't be made in his own psyche to feel small or invisible.
0: Right.
1: And he can't allow, and this to him on his own self.
0: Exactly.
1: Talking to himself. I was talking with a young man over on Meridian and Orange,
0: mm-hmm.
1: and he was telling me he did go to prison for 10 years, but he said when he got ready to pull the trigger, he thought about it. And what he said, Pastor, he said, like, you be out here real talking to her, and some more who come out here, but in my mind, I just heard I'm doing this to myself, and I didn't pull the trigger.
0: Mm.
1: And he said, everybody don't do that.
0: Yeah.
1: I said, what happened? And he said, you can't let another, you know, he said the N-word, you can't let her come up on you like that. I said, well, why go to the car? If you're there, why go to the car to get the weapon and come back and kill somebody?
0: Exactly.
1: Why do that? So he told me, he said, you still got a point to prove. He said, I learned better at the prison.
0: Mm-hmm.
1: And he said, I think it was God's way of telling me, you know, I'm sparing your life. Even though I had to spend 10 years in there, he said, but I learned some stuff.
0: Yeah.
1: What do you talk to us about that, Pastor, when they have to make that decision, or that, well, the choice comes first. When they have to make the choice or the decision,
0: mm-hmm.
1: okay, I'm going back to the car and saying some people have not had these experiences, Pastor.
0: Right.
1: And to some people looking in, just looking at the surface, I think we went deep. I think we're going deeper than where they go, because you got to get to the heart.
0: Right.
1: Of the matter. You got to get to the heart of these men. You got to get to the heart. And they know when you're real.
0: Right. Exactly.
1: They know when you come. And now they start calling me mama. Mm-hmm. I said, dog, I'm getting older for real.
0: Yeah, I know. I remember when they start calling me dad and girl, I was like, Lord. Like,
1: dog. So, I mean, I take it. But Pastor, talk to us about that. When they have to make, when they make that choice to go, like I heard the about the young man, he went to the car to get his gun, but then he was killed when he went back.
0: Talk
1: to us a little bit about that, Pastor.
0: And this is, and especially in court, when you go to a car to do something, it's premeditated. And so you'll get more time for that. But a lot of them, it's trying to get to the point that they are protecting themselves. And I tell them, I say, you protect yourself prior to the situation. You defend yourself when you in the situation. The thing is, they don't understand the difference. From protecting and defending. And so they feel, I got to protect myself. And so they feel that they have to have a weapon. They have to go to, because most of the time, if you arguing with somebody, and I've seen this over and over, I've been in these type of situations. Mm-hmm. I'm arguing with somebody. I remember a guy told me, I'm going to the car. And I looked at him, you think you going to get to a car? You know, that's what I was like, who? You really think I'm going to let you get to the car? Because I didn't have no gun. You are not going to get to that car. He didn't get to that car, you know, but he went looking for me a couple of days later. He so happened to end up going to getting arrested because he actually pulled a gun on someone else. And now I we keep in contact. He went down the road. We keep in contact. He's a minister. Wow. Yeah, he's doing what he was called to do. That experience that he went through was for that. But it's for their protection. That's how they feel.
1: Okay.
0: Their manhood, their ego. I tell them this, your ego offends and then your pride defends it. Your ego would tell you, man, go get the gun. Go shoot somebody. You're now offending a person. And then your pride say, you ain't do nothing wrong. You didn't do anything wrong. You were right. You see what I'm saying? You were protecting yourself, and both of them were wrong. Both of them was wrong. But because that ego that they have, and because they want to prove, they want the word to go around on them.
1: Yeah.
0: Oh, man, you know what Black did? You know, and this is what you hear. You know what he did. You know what they did. And it is breeding more pain. Our community is bleeding from this. And then we're trying to say, I'm going into jail, I'm counseling, I'm teaching, I'm doing this. And then I'm going to the schools, I'm counseling, I'm teaching. But some of them, now, what we didn't talk about is that bloodline. Now,
1: oh, go ahead.
0: That bloodline. When anything, and I tell people this, and I hope people don't take this wrong, intercourse. This word entering the course. Enter means between, but course means path. If you don't know the path of a person,
1: yeah,
0: do you understand what I'm saying?
1: Yes.
0: And what has happened is that a lot of them, when in conception, they hadn't resolved issues. They were angry. They was going through something. So then they conceived that child that way. Now we're dealing with a DNA and a bloodline.
1: Yes.
0: Now we're not only trying to
1: come on
0: stop what this person is doing. We're actually dealing with
1: the whole family, the bloodline.
0: You see? And that's when I noticed it become more difficult. See, a person like me that went out there because I want the experience, it was a lot easier for me because I was raised right.
1: Right.
0: You see what I'm saying?
1: Yes.
0: But for those that are not, and then they're in a chaotic family, and that family, and then they done produced a child, and now that child coming out just angry, just want to do nothing but...
1: You're right.
0: You understand what I'm saying? Right. How do we deal with that? Well, you got to get deeper. You have to spend more time.
1: Yeah.
0: You have to spend more time. And if they're... And they're looking for validation.
1: Yes.
0: And so that's why a lot of them go to prison and go into gangs.
1: Yes.
0: Because they need validation. They're looking for validation on the streets. They want their name to ring for something like they're the baddest thing around.
1: Yes.
0: But in reality, they're hurting. They're in pain. And so the way I deal with that, I try my best to spend time with them. I try to talk to them. I can't reach all of them. Mm-hmm. Some of them going to end up, and I tell them that word, correction. Yeah. I say that word, that correction facility, mm-hmm. core means heart, rec means to straighten out. I say, God allows you to be put in there to straighten your heart out. Wow. I say, if you can allow your heart to be straightened out, use the time wisely. Stop doing time. Well, start honoring time, and you'll stop doing time.
1: Yeah.
0: You know, but that's what has happened. That's wow. what has happened. They're just trying to prove themselves. Mm-hmm. So a gun makes them feel powerful.
1: You know what, Pounce? When I used to work in Quincy, I had to prove myself. You know,
0: you was at the Department of Health.
1: The Department of Children and Family.
0: Children and Family, uh-huh. yeah. I remember you over there some years ago.
1: Yeah, they thought I was a bad something from Fort Lauderdale, boy. They, y'all know, y'all see that, Justin? Miss J don't play. That's what they would call him. Miss J don't mm-hmm. play. But one of the Robinson boys, Lamar, mm-hmm. he told him I was his sister, but I went up there in the alley from downtown behind the liquor store.
0: Oh, yeah.
1: Right up in there.
0: Yeah, we call it Colored Street in that area.
1: I went to get one of my clients because they told me that was who she was. And so I went to go get her, but she was doing some stuff. And so some of the guys, you coming up in here? You ain't coming up in here. I like, I am. I am. And they said, oh, that Lamar sister, she thinks she all that. So I got back in my car, and the guy did like then he showed me his gun. So mm-hmm. I reached under my seat like I had one too. In my mind, I'm praying, God, don't let them shoot me for real. Right? But at that moment, I felt like I had to prove
0: mm-hmm. oh, that's good.
1: I was
0: that's good.
1: Just as bad as they were.
0: Right.
1: And he said, oh, you got a, I said, a 9. And I asked God to forgive me. You know, but, and I said, they tell me, well, you know, is she a Rob's sister? You know, I was like, I'm not scared of y'all.
0: And that's right.
1: At all. I said, I'm from Fort Lauderdale, and I was talking with my hand under my front seat.
0: Mm-hmm.
1: I was looking, you know, I put my mean mug on, mm-hmm. and I was like, I'm from Fort Lauderdale. I ain't scared of nobody in Quincy, not even here on Color Street.
0: Right.
1: And we ain't had no cell phones and stuff, no. So I would have been out of gas. And I just said, well, you know, I'm coming to get her.
0: Mm-hmm.
1: I said, y'all can act any kind of way you want to.
0: Right.
1: And whatever happened, happened. But I'm coming to get her. And I went, they let me walk through, and I came. They said, oh, you the lady who got on marrying them in Gretna. We heard about it. Now, you weren't even scared. You took your earrings and jewelry off. And then it started raining, and there wasn't nobody but God. It started raining on one side of the street.
0: Yep.
1: My street. And they ran in the house. I stood out in the rain because I wanted to prove to them, oh, y'all scared of the rain? Y'all scared of the rain?
0: Mm-hmm.
1: But people started knowing me by that. But Pastor, if one of them for real would have come at me, I probably would have wet my clothes and fallen on the floor.
0: But that's a good story because I've been in that situation. I was in New York, pastoring a church up in New York, and the guy said I cut him off, and I didn't cut him off, but they were up there. They're just so a little different, you know. And he was just rude, and he was like, I got something for you. I said, I got something for you. Knowing they had nothing. Knowing they had nothing. And so happened, a state trooper came up. And I was like, phew. You know, because I don't know what he got in his car. But yeah. I didn't tell the state trooper he threatened me or anything like that. Mm-hmm. We just resolved it. But I understand how I feel because that's the same way how they feel.
1: How they feel.
0: Okay, you going to pull some? I got some. I got to have some. I've heard some of the young boys asking, hey, man, you know where I can get a pistol? Man, you know where I can get some heat? Bruh, are you trying to go to jail for the rest of your life? No, man, you go in these streets. Bro, you ain't even in the streets. Some of them don't even be in the streets. Some of them just in their mama house. Mad right. because of some girl that they're dating. And then some other guy wanted. And now they want to get a gun because they can't fight.
1: Wow.
0: Silly. It's a silly mentality, but I understand.
1: Understand it.
0: Because I've done the same thing. If he got something, I got to have something. And so that's why I said that was good with you sharing that because it brought that back to my remembrance too. Yeah, I had to play the game too, like yeah. I had something.
1: So, Pastor, if you could look directly into the eyes of a 21-year-old man right now, a young man who has a loaded weapon in his pocket and a heart full of that chaotic energy, what is the raw, unvarnished truth he needs to hear from you today to drop that weapon and to protect his blueprint? Got about a minute or two.
0: Okay. I would tell him, do you think, I would ask that question, do you think it's worth it? Some of them say, yes, it's worth it. But that would be my question. Do you think it's worth it? Do you think what you're protecting, that you're going to leave vulnerable out here? Because once you get arrested for shooting a person, now you can't protect what you're trying to protect. Is it worth it? Is it worth you leaving your girl out here? And this is what I deal with them a lot of times on that. Is it worth you leaving your children out here and you being taken away? Is it worth it? And I'll say something like this. Or do you want to be stupid? Or do you just want to be stupid out here? So what you're trying to protect becomes anybody, what anybody else can get to. Wow. Because you don't understand. It's not worth it. And so a lot of times they're so angry. And I would say this. I would say, give me a chance to spend some time with you, to talk to you, so we can get by this. And you have to catch them a lot of times when they're calmer, because some of them have such bad tempers. But that's what I would tell them. Is it worth it? Being separated from your parents, being separated from your family. Now they're out here and you're locked up. And whoever you're trying to protect that girl from, she's now vulnerable for them, you know.
1: Wow.
0: And so that's the question I will ask them. Is it worth it? But I will present what they don't see at the time.
1: Wow.
0: What you're trying to protect.
1: Wow. Pastor Mark, thank you so very much. I know the time is spent, but thank you so very much.
0: You're more than welcome.
1: It is a pleasure to have you on here with all of that wisdom and knowledge. Y'all get ready. There are some things brewing. There's some things happening that we're going to have to just get down and help, because and bring the men, bring them to the table. Bring these mamas to the table.
0: Yes.
1: Bring these mamas to the table. Thank you, Sister Glenda. Bring these mamas to the table. Bring them to the table. Let's talk about it.
0: Yes.
1: Let's ask the hard question. Let's see what's going on in the home. How can we help in the home? Let's see what it is. You know, let's see what's going on in these 17, 35-year-old minds. But I want to thank you, Pastor Mark, again so very much.
0: Thank you.
1: I want to thank the audience. Thank y'all so very much for being on and giving your comments. Listen, I want y'all to join me on May 31st. I believe it is that Sunday, May 31st, for Family and Friends Day at Life Changers. May 31st, they got color stuff going on. But we're going to have a Family and Friends Day. Mm-hmm. I think it starts at 5 o'clock. I'm not sure what time it starts. But we will have it. We will have that information up. And then I want you to go ahead and vote for Danette. Danette has been listed as the worship leader of the year. Got to June 1st to vote. You go to Florida Gospel Music Award. So she's been nominated as worship leader of the year. And also for the best gospel radio show in the world, to me. I want you all to go and vote for Hallelujah 95.3 FM. Please, yes. You got to June 1st. Got to June 1st. 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And y'all know this station provides a whole lot of stuff. So go ahead and vote for them, because they really are doing. We should have been at it, but we'll get it. All right. And hopefully this time right here. Join me tonight for Bible study at 7:30 at Life Changers. Actually, Elder Witherspoon, that's our assistant pastor, he is doing Prayer Study 200 for 200 Tuesdays. He's been teaching prayer studies 200 Tuesdays. Oh, today wow. is number 200. And so and he will be teaching his 200. And y'all, he got a book getting prepared, getting ready to come out with these prayer studies. And that's what we got to have. We're going to talk about that later on, that we got to keep prayer in our family. And last and definitely not least, Gerard Holmes have appointed me as his community relation person for the Florida Association of Gospel Radio. So he has appointed me as his community relation person for the state of Florida. And we're going to work that out. Thank you again, President Gerard. And so with that being said, y'all, I want y'all to again thank you so very much. Join me next Tuesday, Lord say the same. We're gonna have part two of this with Brian Stringer, another fiery man, just like him, fiery. But you can join me Sunday morning at 10 a.m. for Sunday school and 11 a.m. service. I want you to remember this as I get ready to sign off. Every listener, every mother, and every leader, your belief is the strategic frame this generation is starving for. 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Vacate the fear, take the elevator, and help somebody. 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

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Come on, thank you, Lord. People on your job know that you work well, you produce well. Come on, thank you, Lord. Your credit score looks good. You're effective and efficient in the earth realm. 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Come on, I'm effective and efficient in the earth realm. Come on, thank you, Lord. I got a level of stability going in my life. And I exemplify a love and an unconditional love and acceptance for the people of God. I love you and I accept where you are. That don't mean I condone your sin. I condone your lifestyle. But that is where you want to be. That's where you gonna be, but I'm gonna love you and I'm accept you where you are, but I'm not gonna let you stay there. Come on, Rabbi Satan. I'm accept you. Come on, thank you, Lord, but I'm not gonna let you stay there. Thank you, Lord. And I like to tell people I'm gonna love you into righteousness. I'm gonna love you into holiness. And I know we don't lie, but I love to love the hell out of you. Come on, thank you, Lord. The more you hate, the more I keep on loving. Come on, thank you, Lord. Love got to be an action. Love got to be a fruit. Come on. People ought to be able to look at your tree and know that you are saved because of the fruit called love. It's one fruit called love, then that leads to joy. That leads to, come on, thank you, peace. Come on, there's one fruit called love where you love it. Where you love it. Now, the Lord began to deal with me, he says, to build kingdom-minded and focused individuals. Next slide. All right. To build people means to what? Go back to the previous slide for me, please. To build people means to intentionally invest in, mentor, and empower individuals to reach their full potential, fostering professional, personal, and what? Hear God. If I'm going to build people, I got to be intentionally. We have an entrepreneur ministry. I am intentionally investing in the entrepreneurs because I want to see you become the millionaire, billionaire. I want to see you successful. We intentionally invest in doing training and classes because we invest in you. Mentorship. Who are you mentoring? If you've been saved over 3 to 5 years, who have you taken up under your wing and says, I'm going to help mentor? Some people call it discipleship. The world calls it mentorship. And empower individuals to reach their full potential. Come on. Fostering personal and professional growth. I just don't want to see you grow spiritually, but how are you going professionally? How is your credit score? Come on, thank you, Lord. How are your living arrangements? We want to see you.

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1: Where God has me right now, it says, so encourage and what? I'm already doing it. I'm not going to rub on you. I may have to tell you all the way down, but I'm going to build you up. Oh, come on. Thank you, Lord. I'm not going to lie to you, but I'm going to build you up. If you can't do nothing but say, I'm excited about your future right now, build them up. I may not have any money to give you, but I'm going to build you up. My mom used to say something, before I tell you down, I'll leave you alone. I'm going to build you up. People need to be built up. Their self-esteem, their self-concept, they're going through enough. You want to add something else to that scripture?
2: Yeah, I was just wanted to say that it's talking about the day of the Lord. And that's what we're to do, to build one another up during this time. Because when it talks about, when he says like a thief in his night, it's not talking about the rapture during this time. It's talking about when God comes back to make judgment upon on the earth. And at that time, we all need to be together as one, same accord, same mind, but yes, more sir. Importantly, have the same thing in common.
1: And we want to live rapture ready. Romans 15, 1 and 2, when we're building kingdom mind and focused individuals, we got to support for the weak. Everybody's not on the same level. And until they get there, we got to be strong. Come on, thank you, Lord. Romans 15, 1 and 2 says, we who are strong must what? Be consistent. But those who are what? They sensitive. Ooh, Jesus, you know the that new living been working with sensitive, baby. Come on, you can't. Come on, they say you got to watch what you say, how you say. They sensitive. Thank you, Lord. We must not just please ourselves. We should what? Help others do what is right. So I'm gonna help you do what's right. Yeah, I'm gonna help you. My job is to try to help you. Let me help every prophet in here. I can do this. I may see the sin in his life, but ain't nothing for me to call it out, but it's for me to help him. Oh, y'all. Yeah. I went to somebody today. I said, let me get that in your pocket. They said, oh, Pastor, you call me. Let me get that. I don't need you to smoke that tonight. Let me get that. He went on and gave it up to me. Yeah, come on. Let me help you. Oh, y'all done got deep in one. Let me go and get that. Lord, show me what's in the pocket. I ain't judging, bro. How you doing? What's up, Al? I saw you. Let me get that right there. I ain't talking about no money. Let me get that, because I know what you finna go do. Let me help you out. You don't need that right there. And what the Lord was really showing me was laced with something. If he'd have smoked it, it would have met. Y'all better catch it, huh? You better get you a prophet that can see. Thank you. Let me get that, because that's something to mess you up. He told my old pastor, you sure know. We ain't even finna play with that. That stuff, it's got something in it. That ain't the good stuff. I know you got that from your same weed, man, but that ain't the good stuff today. Okay, let me get that. Oh, y'all done got quiet. Come on, thank you, Lord. I could have judged him and say, bro, why you smoking? I just walked up and say, let me get that.
2: That reminds me of the other day. What Paul is talking about is bearing one another's burdens.
1: Yes, sir.
2: The other morning, I was stopped at Orleans to get me some breakfast, and I was on my way to work. And so this young gentleman, he came in there and got him some breakfast. So as I'm coming out, he left his window in the truck about that much. He had a baby in there, and the truck was running. So as I come out, he was frantically, he's like, hey, man, you got something to help me to, you know, and now I'm on my way to work. And so immediately I went into that mode because he had a little baby in there. And so he was trying frantically to find something. I didn't have anything. So then my adrenaline started flowing. So I went over and I picked up a stick and I just broke it. And so the moral of it is that I took my time out to help somebody
1: right.
2: who was in need. I didn't have to. I was going to make some money, but money is not everything, and all money is not good money. And so, therefore, once I helped him, I mean, and he finally got in because all he needed was just a little push.
1: Right.
2: How many of y'all need just a little push sometime?
1: Amen. The church ought to be the place where I know I can find support. Oh, I ain't coming to judge you, but I ain't finna rub on you and condone you, but they ought to be able to find support for the weak. You ought to be, remember when you used to be weak like that. Come on, come on. Oh, y'all ain't got quiet up in here. We're the people that says, I'm strong enough in my capacity that I can help provide support for somebody else. And now let the weak say that I am strong. Hallelujah. Thank you, Lord. And the strong have to bear the infirmities of the weak. So you trying to figure why I'm bearing all this? Because you're strong enough to bear it. You trying to figure out why you feeling that way in intercession, because God know you can handle it and he can put it

0: on you and you can travail and get it off of you, Deborah. Come on, thank you, Lord. The average person would have died under the weight of glory that meant responsibility. Come on, thank you, Lord. My kids say, Pastor, what happened? I walked in the classroom today and I started hollering. I felt the weight of what was in the room. Hey! What's going on? I felt the weight in here. Come on, thank you, Lord. Some of the stuff they done brought from home. Come on, thank you, Lord. But God gave me the ability to bear it. Come to anointing to bear it. Oh, come on. And release it and take it to God. Come on, thank you, Lord. You can't be right here talking about you strong in the Lord and you can't handle a little bit of warfare. You come on, thank you, Lord. Come on, tell me, thank you, Lord. Come on, you got to be strong enough you got to be strong enough that the witch and the warlock could be plotting against you and stand on the word that my Bible says it's not suffer which to live. Now I'm going to say this. You can't be going to the witch and talking about your witch going to be 12 for the witch to live. Uh-oh, y'all done got quiet. But if you're in the witch wins, it's a witch. Come on, order. Y'all done got quiet up. All right, let me go to the next one. Love over knowledge. 1 Corinthians 4:8-1 talks about this. Now regarding your question about what food being what? Offered items. Yes, we know this. Know that. See that? But while knowledge makes us feel what? Important. It is what? It is what that strengthens the church? It's love. People ought to be able to walk in here and feel the love and sense the love. Just because they may not be speaking in tongues don't mean they ain't got discernment, they ain't got gifts, but they can sense. They ought to sense the love. Who want to be a part of a place where ain't no love at? I might as well go out in the street and go on the street corner. You got more love on the street corner. Oh, y'all done got quiet than you got going on in the church.
1: I was just going to say, it's talking about the believers wondering at that time they was having, the meat was in a marketplace and a symbolism of eating meat. And they felt like the believers wanted to make sure that they wasn't for partaking in something that wasn't clean. And so therefore, Paul was assuring them that everything that you eat is not always unclean.
0: Correct.
1: Okay. And so therefore, I want to get that misconception that's out, because people feel, and you're seeing the word within itself, God said everything that he made was not only good, but very good.
0: All right. I love it. Love over knowledge. I may know what I know, but I'm going to still love. I may know you done talked about me. I may got a screenshot, but I'm still going to love. Oh, y'all done got quiet. I think I got screenshots in my phone. The Lord told me to delete them because somebody sent it to me. They said, you ain't going to believe it. Your member talked about you like that. And I said, no, she wouldn't do that. But they screenshot and sent it to me. I had to come out of denial. But when they came to the altar the other Sunday, I still had to pray for them and not bring that up. Oh, y'all done got quiet. Next slide. Thank you, Lord. Next slide. Proverbs 24:3-4 says, by wisdom, a house is what? Built. So if we're building kingdom minded and kingdom focused, in a wise woman builds her. That food is one, Ted. Oh, Ted, that, oh, come on, thank you, Lord. A wise woman know how to build a house. Oh, come on, you got to know how to build a bear. Come on, thank you, Lord. And through understanding, it is what? Established. Through knowledge, its rooms are filled with what? So it starts with wisdom. We got to know how to build this house with wisdom. The Bible says that he that winneth souls is what? Wise. All right, next slide. All right. Jesus was a what? Builder. So there's a builder on the inside of you. Next slide. I'm moving fast. Matthew 16:18 says, now I say unto you that you are Peter, which means what? Rock. And upon this rock. So this ain't Oldest Young Church. Uh-oh, thank you, Lord. I didn't say this God's church. And the powers of hell that would not prevail against. So you're going to go through, that hell may come, but it ain't going to conquer. Oh, come on, thank you, Lord. Hell may come, but it ain't going to conquer. Thank you, Lord. And so what I'm saying to us is that as builders, you got to know that God is the one that builds this thing. We can't fill this house. Only God can fill it. According to that, by God working through us. Come on, is the only one that can. But he's a master builder. Thank you, Lord. And it's just like every house is not built with the same material. Every church is not built and designed the same way. But it is established on the solid rock called Jesus. Acts 1:11, for Jesus is the one referred to in the scriptures where it says, the stone that the builders what? is what? So they may have rejected you, but you have now become the chief. God will turn that thunder and turn that thing around. Oh, Rabbi Sete. Thank you, Lord. And what I want to say is that next slide is Jesus Christ is the chief cornerstone. So who's the chief cornerstone, everybody?
2: Jesus Christ.
0: Who's the chief cornerstone?
2: Jesus Christ.
0: All right. Jesus Christ is the central point that makes individuals a part of a greater holy structure. In ancient construction, the cornerstone was the what? First stone set to determine a building's position and structural. You hear me now? Similarly, Christ serves as the guiding standard, and a life built upon him will be stable. Your life got to be built on Jesus Christ and not just kingdom life. Not Otis Young. Not Barbara Green, because Barbara Green may falter. Otis Young don't speak to you, and your world is rock. Baby, if Otis Young don't speak to you, you're going to be all right, because my life, my chief cornerstone is Jesus Christ. I can go to sleep at night knowing I ain't done nothing to you. If you don't call me, I'm all right, because Jesus Christ is my chief cornerstone. Tonight, the woman of God is going to be dealing with the health ministry, talking about skin cancer, and May is Skin Cancer Awareness Month. But God says told me tonight to deal with the fact that we've got spiritual cancers in the body. Spiritual cancer is a metaphorical term describing a deep decay of an individual's inner life, faith, or character. I know you speaking in tongues and your word accurate. I know you know how to play on the organ real good. I ain't talking about who I'm talking about, but your character often likened to sin or excessive pride that eats away at the soul. Let me say it one more time. It is a metaphorical term, something deep in its progressive decay. It's in your inner life. So those who don't have a key discernment gift may not see it, Terry Nix. They may see you shouting, but they don't know you got cancer. Oh, come on, thank you, Lord. Some of you need chemotherapy in the realm of the spirit because you got some stuff in your heart and it has become cancerous, huh? And you done moved on, but it's still there and it's deep rooted, it's progressive, and it's as if I'm sounding the alarm as the apostle tonight, not rubbing on you, that cancer is trying to kill your spirit. It's designed to kill your spirit and take you to an early spiritual grave, but the devil is alive. I stir up the stirring of the word on tonight that you receive this word and cancer will not take you out. I'm not talking about an ordinary cancer, but I'm talking about a spiritual cancer. It can be unaddressed sins, can act like malignant cells, consuming a person's love, contentment, or contaminate the standard. Everybody say holiness.
3: Holiness.
0: Oh, come on, in one life. So you got your own standard. Where you feel like you're going to heaven because you thank your Lord. And you got that 0.01% in your heart. Oh God. They're going in high. He said tonight, Prophet Irvin, he said, deal with this, and then I'm give me 4 minutes. I'm ready. He said, we got people and the people, he said, sound the alarm. It is not necessarily in the room. He said, but there's going to be a test, he told me, this woman God, that's going to come, and you got to recognize this spirit and cut it off and don't let it enter into your heart. Minister Johnny is not here now. He said, but sound the alarm, because it's going to come up later, and you got to guard the house against malice. Malice is a deep-seated, deliberate ill will or settled desire to harm, injure, or cause pain to others. It's a hidden poison listed alongside anger, slander. So the reason you in a rage is because you got some malice that's still there. The reason you can slander their name at the table with everybody else is because you got some malice that's there. Come on, thank the Lord. And the reason you blanking out is because you got some malice that's still there. You still angry. You like some of the kids that told me, hey, Pastor Young, I ain't coming back next year, but I'm going to get my lick back from last year. That boy, I'm going to get my lick back. I'm going out with a bang. Because they still got some malice. Oh, come on. Y'all sit here laughing. Come on, thank you, Lord. Some of y'all are playing your extra strategy. You know you going to another church, you finna get that lick back. You got that malice in your heart. It's in your bloodstream. And what I've discovered is Prophet Johnson, people will do you wrong. And if I'm not careful, Elijah, I have to guard my heart from malice. Because I want to match energy. I want to match that same. I want to match that same energy. But I can't match that same energy because I'm just like, if they operate like a witch or a warlock, then I got to operate in love. So I got to guard against malice. That's like me saying, Brother Maddox hit me. I'm going to go outside, and when he come out of church, his tie's going to be flat. I'm going to get that nigga back. You hear me? Come on. I'm going to get him back with a vengeance. You hear me? Yeah, and I said nigga because I know that's how y'all talk. I know what I said. Y'all be all right. Y'all be all right. Malice is premeditated. And sometimes it can be a persistent desire to see another person experience distress. So I want you to go through what I went. Oh, you know, it's not in the room, but I am telling you, if you're not careful, it can seep in when you're by yourself.
2: Come on, man.
0: Guard against malice. Ephesians 4:31-32 NIV says, get rid of all bitterness, rage and anger, brawling, along with what? So what that mean is, Elijah, that thing can come in different way. Let me tell you the new form of malice I done seen in church. It's called nice nasty. I know. Correct. I don't know why y'all try. I know it's a. Come on, thank you. It's nice nasty. Come on. And sometimes it'll come out in their prayer when they're praying. Oh. Let me go to my seat over here, y'all. I know I ain't. When you praying for me, come on, you not. It'll come out in your prayer. Come on, thank you, Lord. That malice. But he said, get rid of it. I'm saying to you tonight, get rid of it. All of it. Next line. Get rid of it. Next scripture, Colossians 3. He said, you used to walk in these ways. Once lived, you used to live holy. But now, also says, anger, rage, malice, slander, and what? You see how all of that run together? 1 Peter 2:1, that filthy language. Come on, thank you, Lord. It don't be a few Sunday school words. Come on, it be a whole. It be a whole thing. Come on, thank you, Lord. Therefore, rid yourself of all malice and all deceit. What's that H word right there? You hypocrite. These saints ain't two-faced no more. They three-faced, they four-faced, five-faced. They're chameleons. Whoever they're around, that's who they with. Hypocrisy, envy, and slander of every kind.
1: And also, Pastor, I like when it says, therefore, rid yourself of all malice, which that word malice means evil intent.
0: Evil intent.
1: Remember when Joseph told his brothers what y'all meant for evil? They didn't mean to hurt him. They meant evil, malice. That's beyond. And then it says all deceit. It's talking about lies. You can't say one thing and mean another and walk in Christ. He's talking about holy living.
0: Holy living.
1: Holy living. Not partial, but holy living. Because the word says that, be ye
0: holy. Holy living. I know you got the door in the long skirt and that long shirt, sleeve shirt, but holy living. Uh-oh. Come on, thank you, Lord. Next slide. And I can say this happened about 3 years ago, and I know we on live, and I'm gonna go there in a second. I'm gonna just take 30 seconds. I have 30 seconds, y'all. I promise you, Prophet Irvin, somebody called me, and they go to this church, and they still go here, but they called me one day, and Brother Maddox, they hadn't had something to drink. And they had dialed my number and told me everything, how they felt about me. You feel me? What? That drug, it came on out. They were just drunk. It's the pastor that I called. I said, you sure did. You know how they come on through. And you told me everything about how you couldn't stand me. Oh, you tired of it. You feel me? Come on, thank you, Lord. And so a drunk man can tell it all. You feel me? Oh, y'all. Mind you, the whole time, now that wasn't what they were saying in my favor, but that was one of them Friday nights they had about two or three of them good. He said he had about two or three good Heinekens. Woo. And he let it all out. All right, go. You want to say it? Let me go to Romans 128. So when you in Detroit, that'd be the real you. Come on, Romans 128. Y'all done got quiet up in here. Hey, some of y'all drinking now. Don't be playing with noise. Oh, come on. You drinking to go to sleep, drinking to go to work. Come on, Romans 128. We used to just drink on the weekends in the Baptist church, but y'all niggas drinking in the middle order. Romans 128. Let me go there. Romans 128. Romans 128. Furthermore, just as they did not think it worthwhile to retain the knowledge of God, so God gave them over to a what? Reprobated mind. So they what? They what?
1: A reprobate means something that was once so pure,
0: mm-hmm.
1: It's now pureless now. It's useless. And I love what Paul was saying about this, because it wasn't that they didn't know God. They just didn't think God was important to know.
0: God,
1: so he
0: good.
1: Turned them over to their reprobated mind.
0: You don't want him to
1: he
0: turn
1: allowed
0: you over.
1: Them to think like they thought in their hearts.
0: We got to be careful. And you take your time. What I'm going to do is I'm going to forward this to Prophet Johnson. And if you want a copy of this, we'll walk around. We'll forward it, because I want you to go back and read. Right, take these notes. He says this in verse 29, says, they have become filled with every kind of what? Evil. They are full of what? What? Murder? Murder? Murder? They are what? Them kids, they're gossip, baby. Them some gossiping saints over there. You feel me? That don't need to be named among us at Kingdom Life. Them people, they have good church, but they like to gossip over there. Keep going to the next slide. We're going to leave it alone. Matthew, Mark 7. I'm going to get done. Mark 7, 20, next slide. It should be two slides. Go to Mark 7. It says, he went on. What comes out of a person is what? For it is from within heart. Sexual what? Greed, malice. Arrogance and folly. All these what? So it's what's coming out, but it's a problem on the inside. Oh, God. So mama said, you got a potted mouth. Come on, thank you, Lord. It's what's on the inside. Oh, y'all know about that potted mouth.
1: Also, too fast when it said what goes in a person. See, what goes in the stomach comes out.
0: It does.
1: But it's talking about the heart. It's not what goes in that defiles you. It's what comes out. It meaning that it's been there. Sometimes you need a little alcohol. Sometimes you needed somebody to boost you up. But what's in there, if it ain't right, it'll come out. It won't come out right. Isaiah said it best. If your lips are unclean, your heart is unclean.
0: Right. And listen, some of us are dealing with that cancer because we've allowed that stuff to get on the inside of us. And the woman of God's going to talk about skin cancer. But that we got another type of cancer. It's spiritual. And it's manifested in our skin. But the problem is it's spiritual. Malice serves as an enemy to Christian unity.

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I see somebody getting blessed.

You blessed me. 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You kept me. You never left me. How in the name? Somebody said I'm healed by the wound in his side. At the name of

0: me tell you what happens when you call on Jesus. Demons tremble at the name of Jesus. Yes, they do.
1: Yes, they do.
0: Yes, they do.
1: Yes, they do. Yes, they do.
0: Who are we talking about here? Who are we talking about here?
1: Talking about Jesus.
0: I want to ask you something. Do you know him?
1: Do you know?
0: Not only that, have you tried him?
1: Have you tried?
0: Well, if you tried him, do you have a report? Ain't he all right?
1: Ain't he all right?
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1: Happy Tuesday, everybody. I'm Abby Walton in the WCTV newsroom. Here's a look at some of the stories we're following right now. One person is now in jail facing murder charges in connection to a deadly shooting on West Tharp Street last week. Tallahassee police say 25-year-old Marcus King faces second-degree homicide charges. Officers say King was working with a group operating an event at a location that used to house the sound bar and was still using the business's name. The victim reportedly argued with staff. The disagreement continued outside where the victim allegedly made threats. Police say that's when King allegedly grabbed a gun kept on site for security and shot the victim, who later died at a hospital. And today, the Mental Health Council of the Big Bend is hosting its annual Be Kind to Your Mind event. It's designed to help people of all ages learn healthy ways to manage stress and improve mental well-being. There will be interactive activities, community resources, and opportunities for everyone to learn coping strategies that support mental health. The event is at 5:30 this evening at the Walker Ford Community Center. Dinner from Joellen's will be served. For the latest news, weather, and sports, make sure you stay with WCTV on air, online, on our WCTV Facebook page, and now through our WCTV News app. From the WCTV Newsroom, I'm Abby Walton.
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1: You, Matt, put your hands together. 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

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My God. 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

Hallelujah. 95.3 Doc D in the building on a terrific Tuesday. How are you? May 19th. We got a lot to get to. Short time to do it. Mr. Render's going to

on Tallahassee's number one gospel show. Y'all know what it is. It's the Doc D Show. And in this world that we're living in right now, boy, we need it now more than ever. What's that? For God to hear our land. Here's Dr. James Mabel Jr. on the Doc D Show.

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Yes, sir. 95.3, Ricky Dillon, if we faint not. That's that fast shout. Now, y'all, you know, I probably can't even clap. That clap on beat, that's pretty fast. I just jump up and down. It's the Doc D Show, feeling good on a terrific Tuesday. Want to remind you that the Capital Outlook brand new edition is ready for you right now, y'all. Fresh on the press. Tell you, the paper's still warm. It's fresh. Go ahead and get that new subscription. 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It's only $40 in a paper. Brand new paper is delivered to your doorstep once a week for the year. You can't beat it. You can't beat it. Give us a call, 850-877-0105. On the current edition's front page, Hall of Famer. Well, he's Hall of Fame bound. That is none other than Cedric Doc Foster. Full story about him being inducted into the Black Radio Hall of Fame. So many other great stories. Go ahead and get that Capital Outlook today.

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Deontay Duckett, Justify Crew, Deliver Me. Feeling good on a terrific Tuesday. Coming up, we got an inspirational word from my good friend, Pastor Otis Young, on the Doc D Show.

Joshua 1 and 9 reminds us to be strong, courageous, and not to be afraid, and even not to be discouraged, for the Lord is with us wherever we go. I need to prophesy to you today real quickly to let you know the Lord is with you. No need to worry. In the low place, he's with you. On the mountaintop, he's with you. I come to encourage you. It does not matter who has walked out of your life. The Lord is with you, and he's got you. Listen, I'm excited about your future right now.

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1: That's right, son. Feeling good on a terrific Tuesday. Y'all stick around. Coming up in just a minute, hair tips with Miss Dorinda on the

0: 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Nobody does it like us.
1: Somebody need a miracle. 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Somebody said I need a little bit more love. Somebody said I need some more joy. 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I don't care how much the devil try to hold it up, he can't stop it. 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
3: Hallelujah, 95.3. Doc D in the building on a terrific Tuesday. And you know what that means. On the phone lines, Miss Dorinda, what's going on, my sister?
4: Hello, Doc. How are you?
3: Feeling terrific. I am on this terrific Tuesday. What about yourself?
4: I am terrific on this Tuesday, as always. You know, I never go without being terrific on Tuesday.
3: I love it. Miss Dorinda, what is our hair tip for the day?
4: Okay, well, you know, I am coming to the ladies and men today, you know, because a lot of people complain about, you know, they have dry hair. Where is this coming from? I'm using the right products. I'm doing the hydration because I talk about hydration. Then I talk about sealing the hydration in with moisturizer or moisture. Mm-hmm. And all of those things come into play. But then people are like, well, what's going on? I'm doing all of this stuff. I'm listening to the hair tips.
3: Mm-hmm.
4: What's going on? Well, guess what? It's the quality of the water as well, because in Tallahassee, and I'm not sure about the surrounding areas, but I do know that in some areas in Tallahassee more than others, there's a lot more minerals in the water, which did decrease the quality of the water.
3: Wow.
4: That could be hindering your hair success, really, your hair success, because what happens is those things are deterrent. Those things are really taking you backwards when the quality of your water at home is not up to par.
3: Mm.
4: So there are things that you can do. You can get filters and things like that, and also have your water tested where you live so that you can know if you're doing more damage to the good. It's sort of like when you have a bad quality of water at home.
3: Mm.
4: It's sort of like drilling holes in the boat. You're going to sink. So you've got to make sure that those things are in line as well as doing the hydration, the moisture, and the leave-in conditioner and everything else that I am requiring of my clients. But the number one is making sure that that water quality is up to par as well. And how can you tell if your water quality is not up to par? I'm glad you asked. It's a lot of times you can see the mineral ring in your toilet, because like some people have to bleach the toilet, and you'll see the mineral ring in your toilet, so you're having to bleach it and making sure. Those are the things that are leaving deposits in the hair as well and causing the problem.
3: Wow.
4: And we know Tallahassee has some minerals in the water around here.
3: Yeah. You know, I never really even thought about it like that, but you are so right, because sometimes, you know, without the proper filters and things like that, boy, it's hard to keep a toilet clean, or, you know, you get that ring, you get the calcium buildups and stuff like that. And that can be transferred to your hair.
4: Absolutely, and it will leave deposits in the hair, causing it to be dry and brittle, and working against all the hard work that we put in all year.
3: Wow. Hair tips from the one and only Miss Dorinda. Please tell me, do you still have those specials?
4: Absolutely. We have the $50 relaxer special on Wednesday, and then on Monday is the $25 wash and style. But I want to hear from the ladies and tell them, because we have rising gas prices, rising food prices, and a lot of things going on. And I know that people do not want to diminish. They don't want to diminish in the hair care department because of it. So I just need some ideas. I want to hear from the ladies if they call the salon, or if they leave a suggestion or whatever with the radio station. Please let me know, because I want to know how we can better serve our community and make sure that we keep hair care a priority.
3: I love it. Miss Dorinda, thank you so much for all you do. Can't wait to do it again next week.
4: God bless you. Thank you.
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Major with Prayed For You. Big shouts out to Miss Dorinda with a great hair tip. Stick around, y'all. We're blowing the dust off on a terrific Tuesday. But first, here's the Walls Group. I Need You on the Doc D Show.

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95.3 Jason Nelson shifting the atmosphere on a terrific Tuesday. Big shouts out to all of the graduates out there on yesterday. I know I talked about an 85-year-old graduating. If that don't inspire you, I don't know what will. But I just recently saw where Billie Jean King, y'all know the tennis icon, and she was ruling tennis, women's tennis during her era. She just recently received her Bachelor's of Art in History at Cal State there in Los Angeles at, get this, 82 years old. This just happened now, y'all. 82 years old. And she walked across the stage in hot pink glasses and royal blue sneakers. That's her style there. Right there at Shrine Auditorium with about 6,000 others in the class of 2026. That's amazing. She said, quote, "It's never too late. Whatever age you are, whatever your abilities are, go for it if you want it." Man, that's a testament to what we are able to accomplish once we put our minds to it. 82 years old. Congratulations. Coming up, more of the best in gospel music. You know you got it right here. Here's the latest from Ja'Kalen Carr, History, on the Doc D Show.

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0: want to shout out to you, Doc D, because you be blowing up that smoke. Oh, have mercy, and bringing all the old school song back, and I appreciate it.
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This is Dottie Peoples, and I want to know if you all remember this gospel classic. Come on, Doc. Take us back, son.

850-651-1450. That's the number to call to get your request on. But y'all know inside of the Blow the Dust Off mix, it's got to be old school.

Come on, Mavis, bring it on home. The Staple Sisters inside of the Blow the Dust Off mix. 89 degrees, mostly sunny. Feels like it's 100. And it'll be that way on tomorrow, Thursday, and Friday. We're blowing the dust off.

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1: 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Tallahassee's highest praise.

You're inside the ride out mix. Buckle that seatbelt. Keep both hands on the wheel. We're going to get you through your traffic. Coming up in just a minute, local news from my good friends at WCTV and a whole lot more inside the ride out mix. Buckle that seatbelt.

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1: Happy Tuesday, everybody. I'm Abby Walton in the WCTV newsroom. Here's a look at some of the stories we're following right now. One person is now in jail facing murder charges in connection to a deadly shooting on West Tharp Street last week. Tallahassee police say 25-year-old Marcus King faces second-degree homicide charges. Officers say King was working with a group operating an event at a location that used to house the sound bar and was still using the business's name. The victim reportedly argued with staff. The disagreement continued outside where the victim allegedly made threats. Police say that's when King allegedly grabbed a gun kept on site for security and shot the victim, who later died at a hospital. And today, the Mental Health Council of the Big Bend is hosting its annual Be Kind to Your Mind event. It's designed to help people of all ages learn healthy ways to manage stress and improve mental well-being. There will be interactive activities, community resources, and opportunities for everyone to learn coping strategies that support mental health. The event is at 5:30 this evening at the Walker Ford Community Center. Dinner from Joellen's will be served. For the latest news, weather, and sports, make sure you stay with WCTV on air, online, on our WCTV Facebook page, and now through our WCTV News app. From the WCTV Newsroom, I'm Abby Walton.
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0: Yes, it's time for national news with our good friend Sybil Wilkes. Sybil?
1: It's Sybil Wilkes with what we need to know. Today, it's Monday, May 18th, 2026. Number one, as activists gathered in Selma and Montgomery, Alabama, others gathered in Savannah, Georgia this weekend for the All Roads Lead to the South rally to protest recent rollbacks in the Voting Rights Act. The demonstration comes ahead of a June 17th special session where Georgia lawmakers will formally convene to redraw the state's congressional maps. In the meantime, Democratic gubernatorial frontrunner Keisha Lance Bottoms actively campaigned nearby to pitch her own aggressive state-level voting protection plan. And a reminder to voters in Georgia, Election Day is tomorrow, Tuesday, May 19th. Number two, Missouri activists rallied also at Kansas City's Mill Creek Park to protest a newly upheld congressional map altering local districts. The demonstration was part of the All Roads Lead to the South Day of Action, targeting GOP-led redistricting efforts nationwide. While volunteers successfully collected over 300,000 signatures to block the map, organizers warn these new lines systematically threaten minority representation. I'm Sybil Wilkes. Be informed, be empowered.
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2: 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Tallahassee's highest praise, 95.3. We thank you so much. 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You know, Memorial Day is coming up, too. That's a great weekend for traveling. Some folks are kind of staying put with the gas prices, but some folks already planned those family getaways and be on the road. Why don't you go ahead and, hook your phone up Bluetooth or through the aux cable. You got the app downloaded. Hallelujah 95.3 can be crystal clear. I don't care where you are. Yeah, take us with you wherever you go. Coming up in just a few minutes, 6 o'clock, we're going to be joined by Reverend Don Tolliver with the Tallahassee National Action Network. He's going to have Supervisor of Elections Mark Early on, so give us some valuable information. We know it is voting season. Folks are campaigning, so we're not telling you who to vote for. We just want you to make informed decisions and to know all of the rules and deadlines and all that. So make sure you tune in, because not only do we keep you inspired, we keep you informed here at 95.3. Tomorrow it'll be a wonderful Wednesday. You know, we got some great midday programming tomorrow with Bethel Missionary Baptist Church in Midweek Push. Pastor Derek McGee. I'm going to bring you home 3 p.m. if it's God's will. Until then, remember, God is the only power. With Him, we can do all things. So don't you worry about anything, because everything, it's gonna be all right.

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1: Welcome to Tallahassee National Action in Action, and I'm your host, Reverend Don Tolliver. Bring you another exciting guest. Of course, we have nothing but the best guests on Tallahassee National Action in Action, and today I will not disappoint you. We have none other than Mark S. Early, the official Leon County Supervisor of Elections. Brother Early, how are you today, sir?
2: I'm doing good, Reverend Tolliver. How are you doing?
1: Man, it is outstanding that you had a few moments to spend with us today. And I know you're a busy man and the heartbeat of the election in Leon County, so we'll get right to it. If Tallahassee does not know what you do and who you are, let them know exactly who you are, Brother Early.
2: Sure, yeah. Mark Early, I'm Supervisor of Elections, elected in 2016, re-elected without opposition in 2020. But really, I've been doing elections since I was 22, back in 1986. And I've been doing this a long time. Love what I do. This is quite the unusual year. But basically what we do is we are trying our best to make sure every person that's eligible to vote gets a ballot in their hands, has an opportunity to cast that ballot so that their voice can be heard in government. And that's how you shape your own government. So trying to empower all those people that are out, people have a lot to say this year, especially this year. And we're just trying to get that voice heard.
1: Well, Brother Early, there's a lot of misnomers. We're going to dispel some of those myths. We're going to dispel some of that information and get the truth to the people. And that's why we're here talking today. First of all, when is the cutoff for the general election?
2: The cutoff to get registered to vote for the general election is October 5th, so that's not far from now.
1: October the 5th. Now, with that being said, can they register to vote online? And if so, how do they go about doing that?
2: You can, yes. If you're a Florida resident, and you can just go to my website, leonvotes.gov, and we've got a big button there that says online voter registration, or it's leonvotes.gov/OVR for online voter registration.
1: Now, I hear a lot of the political jargon and hear a lot of the misnomers, but how can you verify me online?
2: Well, you can verify yourself by going to leonvotes.gov and click on your voter info. And if you click on that button, it'll ask for a little bit of information about yourself, basically your name, date of birth, and your street address. And you can look up and make sure you're a registered voter in Leon County. Make sure we've got the right address for you. If you can't find yourself, then there might be a problem with your record. And if that's the case, you can call my office at 850-606-VOTE or 850-606-8683. And if you have any questions about elections, feel free to call that number. We're here to help you. We're your servants, and that's why we're here.
1: Brother Early, there are a lot of students, and we have a student forum coming up for the fraternity on this Friday for Phi Beta Sigma. My question to you is, how do students, if they're in another place, how do they register to vote as well?
2: Okay, yes. Actually, we've been doing a lot of work with the different student organizations at FSU, FAMU, and even TCC. I'm actually kind of a graduate of all three of those. So there's lots of different variations. If you're a resident from another county and you're coming to school here in Leon County, either at FAMU or FSU or TCC, but you've been registered to vote in your home county, you can still vote in your home county if you want. Unless you're going back to vote in person, though, you need to request a vote by mail ballot from your home county. Mm-hmm. Every county supervisor of elections has a website that you can make a vote by mail request through their website. We have the same thing. If you like, since you're a resident of Florida, and if you're a resident and a registered voter in Florida, even in another county, it's very simple to just change your address into Leon County. And if you do that, then that gives you a few more options. If you're here in county, you can vote at one of our early voting sites. You can vote at your normal election day polling place based upon your Leon County residence address. Mm-hmm. Or you can request a vote by mail ballot from my office, and we'll send it out to you. And then you can either choose to send it back to us in the mail, and if you do that, make sure you do it at least a week before the election day. Or you can bring that vote by mail ballot in its green signed envelope that we would send to you to one of our early voting sites, and you can put that ballot in the drop box. And that way you make sure that we get your voted ballot, and you don't have to trust that voted ballot to the mail coming back to us.
1: Now, what is this misnomer that I hear about voting twice? If you go and get a ballot and you come in and vote, How does that end? What's the truth to that?
2: That whole thing, I mean, I tell you, there's so much.
1: I'm just
2: much,
1: trying to understand so that the general public has an opportunity to understand. Hearing from the supervisor of election, I'm sure you can explain it.
2: Yes. If you're going to vote by mail and send us back the ballot, don't go to your polls afterwards. I mean, the whole point of voting by mail is so you don't have to go to the polls. If you're concerned about whether we actually counted your ballot, call us up, 850-606-8683, or you can go in that same location on our website, leonvotes.gov, click on your voter info. If you've requested a vote by mail, it'll tell you that we've received your request. It will tell you that we've sent the ballot out to you. Mm-hmm. It will tell you that we've received it back from you, and it'll tell you if there's any problem with that ballot, such as maybe a signature problem or something along those lines. Or it'll also tell you when we count the ballots. So you can kind of track every single process through the vote by mail steps just to make sure that we've done it all. But if you still have concerns, just call my office and we'll tell you over the phone. Don't vote by mail ballot, then go to the polls or an early voting site trying to vote twice.
1: First so that would discount your ballot then, correct?
2: Well, if you go to the polls afterwards and try and vote twice, really you're trying to commit a felony.
1: Okay,
2: that's one important thing to remember. Mm-hmm. But if you do request the vote by mail ballot and decide not to vote it, then sure, you can go to the polls and go ahead and vote.
1: Because so it's either or.
2: It is either or. Requesting a vote by mail does not lock you into voting by mail. But once you send that ballot to us, yeah, you voted at that point.
1: Now, the security of getting the ballot in via mail or either drop it in the box. Tell me a little bit about how that process works as well.
2: Yeah, we've always had this concept of you can drop off your vote by mail ballot at an early voting site, and we've got 10 early voting sites spread throughout Leon County, and the early voting period begins on October 19th and goes through November 1st, which is the Sunday before the election. It's also usually called Souls of the Polls. So if you've requested a vote by mail, you can fill it out and send it back to us through the mail. If you're doing that well in advance of the election, I think it's every chance that we'll get the ballot. You know, the Postal Service does a very good job of delivering the mail. Of course, there is a small chance that your ballot could get lost. So if you don't want to trust the post office, or you've waited until it's much closer to the election, when after, say, October 27th, you don't want to mail it to us because it may not get here in time. Mm-hmm. That is a big problem if it gets here late. Then you can bring it to one of our drop boxes. We've got a drop box at every early voting site. All those are listed on our website, but I could probably name them off the top of my head. Our election guide's here too. But at each drop box, I mean, each early voting site, we've got a drop box. They're staffed with our people. We don't leave the ballots out there overnight. We collect them, you know, throughout the day, actually, to make sure they're secured. Mm-hmm. They are put in secure bags with a seal. We have chain of custody where people sign for it. Two people take them away. Mm-hmm. They're brought to my office. We log them in, make sure the seal isn't broken, bring them into a secure area, which is here right behind my office, and we begin the process of validating signatures to make sure that those ballots are from the actual voters who have requested them. We don't send vote-by-mail ballots out to people unless they request it. That's the only way you get one is because you've requested one. Because that way we're not just sending them out to everybody, whether they wanted one or not. And we'll make sure that the signatures match. And once they do, they'll be presented to the canvassing board. Myself, Judge Akins, and Commissioner Maddox or Lindley have been the key people on the canvassing board.
1: Okay.
2: And we will then review that and say, yes, we can tabulate it. At that point, we'll take them out of the ballot envelope. We'll take the ballots themselves and run through the voting machine, and they're counted at that point.
1: Now, Brother Early, I watch CNN, I watch Fox, watch NBC, ABC, and MSNBC. Consistently, the word on the street is the post office is not going to have it here in time. So my question to you at the drop box location, when is the last opportunity? Can I drop something in the drop box in order for it to still be counted?
2: That's a good question. On election day, up until 7 p.m. at my office here at the corner of Appalachia Parkway and Capitol Circle, we will have drop boxes out front in the big, big parking lot where you can actually drive your car up and put it in without even getting out of your car.
1: Keep on taking your life away. I'm in line, and it's 7 o'clock, and there's a backup to Appalachia Parkway or Capitol Circle. Am I still going to be able to get my ballot counted?
2: If you're in line at that point, yes, you will be able to get your ballot counted. However, I will strongly urge people, don't wait until the last minute, please. at some point, the voter has to take some responsibility and do the right thing. You know, if you can come out on Tuesday, come the day before on Monday. We'll be open on Monday with the drop boxes also. And really, for the 2 weeks prior to that, we'll have drop boxes here at my office and at the 9 other early voting sites. This is an early voting site. But other early voting sites are most of the libraries, B.L. Perry Library, Northeast Library, Lake Jackson Library, Woodville Library, Fort Braden Community Center. Let's see, what else? FAMU at the SET, the Tucker Center there, which is considered to be FSU campus, East Side Library, my office here at the Election Center at the corner of Appalachian Parkway and Capitol Circle. I think that's 10.
1: Well, with that being said, currently I know that you're in the process of working on something for Sold to the Poll the Sunday of the actual election. I think that's November the 1st.
2: Yes, it is.
1: It's going to be Sold to the Polls at the Leon County Civic Center. Great. I am currently working with that project as well. Tell me a little bit about how that works and what time will it open and what's the latest we can vote?
2: Yeah, okay. So the early voting sites are, in general, they're open from 10 a.m. to 6 p.m.
1: Okay.
2: At every site that I just named, except for the courthouse, and that was the one I was missing. That is open from 8 a.m. to 4 p.m. But at the FSU Tucker Center, that's open from 10 a.m. to 6 p.m.
1: Okay.
2: There is a big push. There's going to be, I think, a very well-organized Souls of the Polls efforts there. I know that Representative Lawson's communicated with us, Reverend Holmes, yourself, Reverend Tolliver, and lots of other folks are actually getting together to make this a success. There's been a lot of communication with FSU. My office specifically doesn't play a huge role in this, except just trying to help coordinate and make sure that people can make the event come off without getting in the way of voting. Because, you know, my primary concern is to make sure voting happens.
1: Correct.
2: So I think it's being planned real well. It looks like all the pieces are coming together, and it sounds like it's going to, you know, whether.
1: I just want to make sure that the general public understands that this is an official voting site as well.
2: Yes, it is. The Tucker Center is one of our biggest early voting sites, and it's right here in the heart of town.
1: Okay. Now, as we peruse through this voting season, there is now an official election guide as well. Let's speak ever so briefly on that as well.
2: Sure, yeah. The election guide, I just received them today. We've been working on them for weeks, actually. And it's got almost everything you need to know except candidate biographies about the election. It's got all the early voting locations and addresses and maps showing that. It's got all of the neighborhood polling places listed. It's got information on how to vote by mail, what the options are. It's got information about the 16 different types of identification that are allowed to be used at the polling sites.
1: Okay.
2: It's got an opening message from myself, mostly urging people to request a vote by mail ballot and get it in. You know, look at it. Don't wait. If you choose not to do that, you can vote early. And if you're going to vote early, vote in the first week of early voting instead of the second. Just you're trying to avoid lines with the pandemic, keeping our poll workers safe and keeping our voters safe and making sure voters have an opportunity to actually come out and vote are the key things here. And the best way to make that all happen is not to wait till the last minute.
1: Can I access the voting guide online, or do I have to come and pick up one? How do I get one of the voting guides as well?
2: Yes, we are going to mail one of these voting guides to every single registered voter in the county.
1: Okay.
2: So we're sending out 213,000 of these.
1: Wow.
2: So everybody will get one in your mailbox. Now, you might get it mixed up in all the other elections mail. Mm-hmm. If you see something with our big star logo and it says official election guide, don't throw it away. It's not from a candidate. And it's got even the sample ballot and all the amendment text.
1: The sample ballot is in there as well.
2: It is, in the English and Spanish.
1: So I can look at it and see exactly what it is, how I want to go ahead and vote as well.
2: Absolutely, and you can use that as a essentially like a cheat sheet. Mm-hmm. Fill it out while you got time, and if you want to go to in person to vote, take this with you, and then you can quickly fill out your ballot, because you really do not want to be reading through these long amendments for the first time when you're in the polling place trying to get voted, because there's going to be backing up lines, and you know you want to get in and out of those enclosed spaces relatively quickly. Now, we've got a lot of, you know, PPE, as they call it, masks and cleaning materials and hand sanitizer and gloves if you want gloves, and we'll provide you a mask if you don't have one, all of that to make it a safe environment in person. But really, the key to that is to get people in and out quickly. And with this long of a ballot, you don't want to be looking at that the first time when you get there.
1: With that being said, and it sounds like all the ducks are in order as a cliche, but the real issue still comes back to making sure that everything is still secure. I can't speak from any other county, but Brother Early, I guess you got no opposition coming back because you did such a great job, and I know that you worked with Brother Sanchez for many years. So the equity piece as far as having the credibility is not an issue. So my question to you merely is, how do we still make sure that everything is safe and secure in Leon County?
2: I think in Leon County we lead the state and, you know, one of the leaders in the nation for election security. One thing you don't really hear about is that, truthfully, every single ballot we get, we count with our regular voting system, but we already do a recount with a whole nother tabulation system that we help design and build here. Mm-hmm. And so every ballot gets counted two different times, two different ways to make sure that the totals agree with each other. We've got very strict chain of custody in place to make sure our ballot inventories are accurate and we know exactly where every ballot is. We do accounting every single day to make sure that the ballot styles that are given out to voters. And in this election, we've got 156 different ballot styles in Leon County. Mm-hmm. Each voter has to vote the proper ballot style. So we are doing checks daily to make sure that each voter is getting the proper ballot style, and if there's a problem, that we re-educate those poll workers that might be giving out the wrong style. And we can check every single bit of that with systems we've designed here. They are being used now by other counties. Some of the other counties, there's I think 10 to 12 counties already now that have started using this same system that we built here.
1: Okay.
2: It's used in other states, Maryland, New York, Oregon, Washington. Big parts of Canada use this, and lots of other states are using this too. And it was all designed right here. So I think we've been setting the gold standard, and I think that that's being demonstrated by how successful our elections are.
1: Now, if anybody has any questions, what website do they go to, and what is your physical address here at your office if they want to come by and get some additional information as well?
2: Yeah, our website is leonvotes.gov, leonvotes.gov. We have a wealth of information there. The election guide is actually available on our website, too.
1: Okay.
2: If you click on voters, there's a drop-down that says election guide. Click on that, and you can see it right now. Our address is 2990 Appalachia Parkway, Tallahassee, Florida, 32301. We're basically about 2.5 miles out from the Capitol, out Appalachia Parkway, right before you get to Capitol Circle. We're at that light right there.
1: You're in that big plaza?
2: Yes.
1: Okay, so everybody can safe access to it as well.
2: Yeah, we've got a great big parking lot. We've got loading docks. So we've been under one roof now since 2016. It's a great location. I think it serves the voters well. And that allows us this big parking lot to do this big drop box drive up process so people don't even have to get out of their cars to vote.
1: So with the opportunity to register online, I think you said the date was October the
2: 5th.
1: October the 5th. And that's at the end of the day. Is that 12:01? Is that
2: 12 midnight?
1: 12
2: yes.
1: midnight.
2: So 11:59.
1: 11:59.
2: Online. Yep.
1: Okay. If you go online, they're welcome to come in and get a registration ballot as well as coming out and getting some additional information on site as well.
2: Yeah, we've got our election guides, and frankly, if you want to vote starting today, you can come to my office and get a vote by mail ballot here, and actually vote it in our privacy booth and turn it right back into us in the envelope in my office today and to have it all done.
1: I've noticed several people coming in,
2: yep,
1: accessing. There's no line today. So if they want to come out today and come on out and vote, please feel free to come in. You open at 8 o'clock in the morning?
2: 8:30 to 5.
1: So it's an open access Monday through Friday.
2: Monday through Friday, great parking, easy in, easy out, and no lines at all. And you can, you know, once we get your ballot back, we'll mark you as having voted, and then you won't get all the mail flooding your mailboxes from the campaigns.
1: Well, Mark, first of all, again, I want to thank you. As we wrap up this session, I want to make sure that everybody understands that Mark Early is doing not only a fantastic job, but he's our supervisor of election for Leon County, and he has open arms for any questions or information that you may have. And before he parts, we're going to give that information out again, the phone number, the website, those dates, and the voter's guide is also in English and in Spanish.
2: Yes.
1: So if there's something that you need to know, Brother Mark, how do they get in touch with Mark Early, the Supervisor of Elections?
2: Yep, you can call my office, 850-606-8683 or 850-606-VOTE. Our website is leonvotes.gov. There's all kinds of links there. You can request a vote by mail ballot online real quickly. You can get registered online up through October 5th. list of all of our early voting sites and vote by mail drop boxes, everything you can think about in elections. Sample ballots are there. And you can, like Reverend Tolliver says, you can come by my office even today and vote. That's at 2990 Appalachia Parkway. You know, I work for you. My whole staff works for you. We're here for you. That's the only reason we do our job, is to serve our community, and we want to do that well.
1: One thing that I did not want to forget, and I glanced at it just now as I looked in the voting guide, and I want to make sure that you make sure that everybody understands that the signature is very important.
2: Yes.
1: Make sure, or let's talk to them very so briefly about making sure that their signature matches their voting card. Something to that effect, so that, you know, if it doesn't look anything like you have, then there may be a slight problem.
2: Yeah, especially for younger voters. Younger voters, we know that people's signatures are changing. I know my son, my oldest son, when he pre-registered at 16, then he came out to vote 2 years later in 2018 for his first election. His signature changed completely because they really don't teach cursive writing anymore.
1: No, they don't.
2: So, yeah, if you're going to vote by mail, really, anytime your signature changes, make sure you update it. The best way to do that is to download one of our forms or come by my office, or go to one of our branch sites, like all the libraries are voter registration sites. And you can get a voter registration form. Again, you can just download it and print it from my office website. And just fill it out. And when you sign at the bottom, that will be your updated signature.
1: Okay.
2: And that's what we use, really. That's one of our key, that's not the only ingredient, but that's one of the key ways we secure and make sure that voting by mail is secure, is we compare those signatures.
1: So you actually take the time and go through a comparison to see that they are similar or closely related.
2: Every single signature is validated on every single vote by mail for every voter by trained staff who are good at checking signatures. If they have a question, they send it to the canvassing board, and then we check it during the canvassing board meetings and make our decisions. And if we have a problem, again, it'll be noted. And if you click on that Your Voter Info, it'll note that. If we find a problem, as soon as my staff refers one of these to us, the cure process begins, and that's curing a bad signature. So if you vote by mail, be on the lookout just in case. We may send you a letter in our official envelope saying, we had a problem with your signature. Here's a form, fill out, take a picture of your ID or make a scanned copy of your ID and send it back to us. We also text those out. We email them out to folks if we have email and cell phone numbers. And you can even just take a picture of it and send it back to us.
1: Brother Earl, I just got a text from one of the clientele. They're asking this question of you, and I'm going to present it before we close. The question is, if my mail-in ballot comes into the post office, how can I assure you that you have it in time, or will they send them in after the election?
2: We do get some ballots late, and that's what the one thing we cannot fix to make sure it gets counted is if we receive your vote-by-mail ballot after Election Day. So any vote-by-mail ballot has to be received by us, or at least be in line to drop it off by 7 p.m. on election night here at my office. So ways to make sure that happens. Don't wait till the last minute. If you're going to mail your ballot back to us, send it at least a week ahead of Election Day. Or if it's getting close to that and you want to make sure, just bring it to one of the early voting sites or to my office, and we've got these drop boxes and we can take it. Or you can walk into my office and we have some clear plexiglass containers where you can put that envelope containing your ballot into those. Or, you know, if it gets down to the last day and you don't have a vote-by-mail ballot, just go vote in person. You can come by my office. We have the ability to give you a vote-by-mail ballot there, and you can fill it out and turn it in at my office Election Day.
1: Well, Brother Earl, again, thank you for this opportunity. Secondly, make sure you get out and get your vote in. Make sure you register by October the 5th. There's going to be a citywide opportunity to vote at Souls to the Polls on November the 1st. From 10 o'clock to 6 at the Leon County Tucker Center, or the Civic Center. So come out. It is an official voting site as well. We're working closely with a lot of the candidates, as well as the Supervisor of Election Office, as well as making sure that you have a safe, secure, COVID-free opportunity to vote.
2: Absolutely.
1: So, Brother Earl, first of all, again, thank you again for being on the show. Again, as always, you are a true worker, you're a workhorse. We appreciate all you do, and I can only say that you didn't have anybody oppose you because they knew they were going to lose.
2: That, or they just would not want this job. I can understand that, too. I love my job, and it's been a tough year. But Reverend Tolliver, thank you so much always for helping us spread the word amongst the community about the different options and the importance of voting. It truly is my life's passion, and I think it's one of the most important things you can do for our nation.
1: Well, Brother Ernie, thank you. Thank you guys for listening for Tallahassee National Action in Action. As always, we bring you another exciting guest. As always, make sure to get out to vote. Your official voting guide is ready and waiting for you. So go and get one. God bless. Have a great day.
2: 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Thank you.
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1: Happy Tuesday, everybody. I'm Abby Walton in the WCTV newsroom. Here's a look at some of the stories we're following right now. One person is now in jail facing murder charges in connection to a deadly shooting on West Tharp Street last week. Tallahassee police say 25-year-old Marcus King faces second-degree homicide charges. Officers say King was working with a group operating an event at a location that used to house the sound bar and was still using the business's name. The victim reportedly argued with staff. The disagreement continued outside where the victim allegedly made threats. Police say that's when King allegedly grabbed a gun kept on site for security and shot the victim, who later died at a hospital. And today, the Mental Health Council of the Big Bend is hosting its annual Be Kind to Your Mind event. It's designed to help people of all ages learn healthy ways to manage stress and improve mental well-being. There will be interactive activities, community resources, and opportunities for everyone to learn coping strategies that support mental health. The event is at 5:30 this evening at the Walker Ford Community Center. Dinner from Joellen's will be served. For the latest news, weather, and sports, make sure you stay with WCTV on air, online, on our WCTV Facebook page, and now through our WCTV News app. From the WCTV Newsroom, I'm Abby Walton.
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